0: In AFL, While You Love defender Luke Ryan says the Dockers' second half inconsistency has been frustrating. They put Sunday's game out of Essendon's reach in the first half, but were outscored after the break. Ryan says it's good to get the 4 points, but percentage is also important.
1: Last year or the year before, it cost us a spot.
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3: 5 minutes past 10 and 16 degrees downtown Inverell. 95% humidity. The winds from the northwest gusty up to 29 kilometres per hour. 36 millimetres of rain since it started. We've got a moderate, very high chance of rain, most likely in the morning. Inverell at a top of 18. Glenton at 16. Armidale 16. Cloudy on the northwest slopes and plains with a very high chance of rain, most likely this morning. Tamworth, top temperature forecast 20. Bingwood 20. Moree 20. Warriota 21. Looking at tomorrow, northern tablelands, partly cloudy, slight chance for shower, west to southwesterly winds at 15 to 25 kilometre per hour, turning south to southwesterlies at 15 to 20 kilometre per hour during the day, and a little bit cooler tomorrow, Inverell 17, Glenton 16, Armidale 15, northwest slopes and plains, partly cloudy for Wednesday, slight chance for shower on the southern slopes in the early morning, near zero chance of rain elsewhere, Tamworth 18, Bingra 19, Warriota 21 and Moree 21. You're up to date. National news, sport and local weather. 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
4: 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Hi, I'm Colin Ritchie, a retired Inverell financial planner. And each week on this show, we talk about simple strategies to help you to make more money. Importantly, without having to work any harder. To start, we need to mention the disclaimer. If you're listening to the show now, what we're going to discuss should not be construed as being financial advice. It really is financial information only, and you shouldn't act on anything that we discuss without getting financial advice from a licensed financial advisor to see what's appropriate for your circumstances.
3: Almost 7 minutes past 10, today's show, how can you benefit from the federal budget? Welcome, Colin. We had a federal budget announcement last week and there seems to be some big changes that may affect some Inverell residents. Are there any ways that we can benefit from that budget? And by the standard of the news and what everyone's saying, no one will benefit.
5: John, look, the big changes that have been talked about in the federal budget, of course, are to do with changes to capital gains tax and changes to negative gearing. And it's been portrayed as all gloom and doom, but as usual, it's never as bad as what's been portrayed, and I reckon there's plenty of opportunities to either avoid the budget changes altogether or to actually benefit from the budget. So let's just look at a few. So why don't we start with the negative gearing changes? So, you know, negative gearing is if you buy a rental property and you make a loss because of all the interest you're paying, you know, is greater than the income, and you can write that off against your other income. So that's what negative gearing is. Now, if you buy an existing residential property from after budget night, which was last Tuesday, and you borrow to buy it, then from the 1st of July 2027, so roughly in a year's time, you won't be able to claim any losses that you make on that property against your other income, like your salary, which is what you've been able to do. So that's the change that came in the budget. So let's look at what it doesn't apply to. So, you know, we say, oh, gloom and doom, no more negative gearing. Well, that's not actually the case. If you already own an established investment property that's generating a negative gearing loss, so after deducting your expenses from the rent, then the changes, John, don't apply to you. Rightio. So if you've already got one, you can.
3: So you're right, yeah.
5: Yeah, you can forget about that. They don't apply. You can continue to do what you've been always doing. Now, if after budget night, so any time from now on, if you buy a new residential property, so you build something, rent it out, you know, build a duplex, rent it out, that sort of thing, the changes don't apply to you. Rightio. Now, if you decide to negatively gear something else other than a residential property, so you want to buy a shop down the street at Inverell, you want to buy a warehouse, you want to buy, you know what I mean, something like that, something that's not a residential property.
3: Yeah, an investment, a property investment, yeah.
5: Yeah, exactly, but that's not residential, right? So some sort of commercial type thing or a farm or any, you get what I mean, anything like that, changes don't apply to you. If you want to buy some quality shares, you know, you want to buy some, you know, good bank shares and stuff like that, negatively.

0: you them, then the changes don't apply to you. So as you can see, the change is very limited. And if you really want to negatively gear an investment in the future, there's still plenty of opportunities to do that. So if you're stuck on residential, you can't get beyond that, that's the only thing I can ever buy, then of course you just buy a new property and the changes don't apply. Any other property, shares, that sort of thing, then you can still do it. So it's certainly not gloom and doom for Inverell investors. John, the other thing not to forget is that if you buy an investment and you actually make money out of it, shock horror, then none of this applies to you anyhow because you're not negatively geared. You're actually making money.
1: So the negative gearing changes don't sound too bad. What about capital gains tax changes?
0: All right, John. Well, the capital gains tax changes are a bit more wide-reaching and they will potentially affect more Inverell people than the very limited negative gearing changes. So currently the tax situation is this. If you own an asset, and this is other than your home, so the home that you live in is, forget about that, it's not caught up with any of this. So if you own an asset other than your home, and let's say you bought that before September 1985, then that currently is exempt from capital gains tax. And if you bought something after that date, so, you know, whenever, last year or whenever, then if you sell that for a profit, the current rules are that 50% of that gain is tax-free, right? You only pay tax on the other 50%. Now, what the changes that came into effect from the 1st of July 2027, so again, roughly in a year's time, what those changes will do is to bring all assets, again excluding your family home, into the capital gains tax net, but only on gains that you make from the 1st of July 2027 to when you sell it. Okay, so on the 1st of July 2027, we're all going to have to value our investment assets, so be that a residential property or some shares or whatever. And then if we sell sometime later, any profit over and above the 1st of July value to whatever you get when you actually sell it will be taxed at a minimum rate of 30%. And John, that could be more if you've got a high income in that particular year.
1: So, Colin, if capital gains tax changes potentially catch most assets, how can Inverell people get around it? Why don't you just overvalue the property on the 1st of July?
0: Well, there's that. And I didn't want to say that, but that's sort of an obvious one, isn't it? You want that value to be as high as you can. But John, look, even more obvious than that, the easiest way to get around it is to not sell the asset. Right, so it's not a wealth tax. It's you got to make a capital gain. You got to actually sell the asset. So, you know, the tax is only on realised profit. So if you don't sell, guess what? You don't pay the tax. If you do sell, but you sell before the 1st of July 2027, so in the next year or so, then the changes don't apply to you anyway, and you just pay tax under whatever rules apply to you as they stand right now. Now, John, the other thing is, of course, if you've got an asset that's been a dud, you know, you bought it and you're just thinking, why did I ever buy that? Then chances are, if it's that bad, it's unlikely capital gains tax will be a problem for you anyway. So what I would do there is you just sell that and you're probably not going to have any tax and actually go and buy a good investment and then just never sell it. Rightio, it really is that simple. Now, if you do sell after the 1st of July 2027, and in the year you sell, you're getting the age pension, and, you know, that might be a good chance you're selling because, you know, you're retiring, you're now getting the age pension, then that minimum tax I talked about of 30% doesn't apply to you, and you'll pay tax on that post-July 2027 profit, whatever that amount is, at whatever rate's applicable, which may well be much less than 30%, might even be nil, you know, if you're qualifying for the age pension. Now, if you want to buy residential property, you know, your heart's set on buying residential property as an investment in the future, and you don't want to pay this new tax that they're talking about, then the easiest way to avoid it is just buy a new property. Right, so don't buy a second-hand one, buy a new property. So get a builder to build one for you. They're exempt from the changes, and the current 50% discount that applies today will continue to apply if you want it to, or you can elect for the new rules to apply. But, you know, logically, you'd probably go for the 50% discount. So as you can see, while no one likes a new tax, it's really pretty simple to get around if you actually want to.
1: What other opportunities in the budget?
0: Look, John, there are a few things that will benefit all Inverell workers or business owners, small business owners, but they don't apply immediately. So the first one you might have heard about is the $250 Working Australian tax offset. So that comes in from the 1st of July 2027, so the 2027-2028 financial year. So if you earn money from a wage or you operate a small business, then you'll be eligible for that $250 tax offset. Now, of course, if you don't pay tax anyway, so let's say you're an aged pensioner and you do a bit of work on the side or something like that, but you deliberately keep below the tax threshold, so you're not paying any tax, then guess what? A tax offset won't apply because you're not paying any tax to offset. But anyone else that does pay tax, then it's good news. Now, the second one is that you might have heard of is this $1,000 instant tax deduction. So that's been talked about a bit, but it doesn't apply for this year that we're in. It applies from the 1st of July 2026. So that's the next one. Now, if you work, what that'll do is, John, you'll be able to claim a deduction for $1,000 of work-related expenses without having to itemise them. So things like, you know, protective clothing, work boots, all that sort of stuff will be covered, assuming you need them for your job. If you've got an office job, you probably can't claim those sort of things. But, of course, you'll still be supposed to have actually spent the money, rightio. You just won't have to, you know, itemise it in your tax return. And on top of that, you'll still be able to claim non-work-related expenses, like if you got donations to, you know, St Vincent de Paul or something like that, you'll be able to claim all those on top of $1,000 as well.
1: Right. I understand the $20,000 instant asset write-off for small businesses has been extended and will now be permanently available.
0: Yeah, look, John, you're right. We've talked about this many times and trying to encourage people to take advantage of it if they operate a small business. Look, it was going to be cut out at the 30th of June, but it's been extended indefinitely now. But, of course, if you want to claim it for this year, you actually got to buy something, right? And you've got to buy it and install it by the end of June, you know, coming up in, what, about a month and a half's time. And so that, you know, even though it's been extended, you've still got to actually buy the asset.
1: Right. Now, can you summarise our talk today?
0: All right. Well, John, there's been a lot of negative talk about the budget. You and I were just talking about it off the, people have gone ballistic about it, you know. But really, the negative gearing strategies, gosh, there's not much to them, and you can easily get around those if you want to. And the capital gains tax changes are the other thing that you're focused on. So, as I say, negative gearing is really not such a big deal. You can easily get around that, as they only apply to some assets, and new residential property is going to be exempt. So I don't think there's really that much to worry about there, you know. And that's easy to get around. Capital gains tax changes are a bit harder to get around, potentially will affect more Inverell people. But again, they only apply to gains that you make from the 1st of July 2027, you know, whatever the asset was valued then until when you sell it. And the easiest way to avoid that tax in the future is the obvious one, don't sell it. And particularly if you've got a quality asset, why would you want to sell it? And, of course, it doesn't apply to the family home that everyone gets worried about. That continues to be exempt. And on top of that, there's a few fairly small benefits for workers, the $250 tax offset and the $1,000 instant tax deduction. They'll progressively apply, but they're not going to apply for this year. That finishes in a month and a half's time.
1: What about family trust? I believe there's some changes there.
0: Oh, there have been. And look, the only reason I didn't talk about that is probably most people don't have a family trust. But there's going to be some changes there. But basically what's going to happen is there's going to be a minimum tax of 30% apply to family trusts paid by the trustee. But, you know, that just means if you want to distribute income, you've got a trust, you want to distribute to your kids who don't earn anything. Do you get what I mean?
1: Yep.
0: Then you could, but that change is going to make that unattractive. But the thing with that is there's going to be some rollover provisions that are going to apply over the next 3 years. So if you say, oh, geez, that's no good, what can I do? There'll be some rollover provisions. So you can roll over from what's called a discretionary trust, where you can distribute where the heck you want, to what's called a fixed trust. So that might just be distributing to you and your wife or something like that. So, you know, you've got plenty of time. And again, talk to your financial advisor and say, all right, these changes, how can we take advantage of them, or what do we need to do in the meantime to make sure that we don't get caught up with them. I think, you know, my view, having had a good look at it, is it's not quite as bad as people thought. And when they start thinking about it, they go, oh, okay, I can see there's a bunch of ways I can get around a lot of this.
1: Yeah, as I said, have a value your property. You didn't say it. You didn't say it.
0: No, I didn't.
1: All right. We'll catch you next week.
0: Okay. Look forward to it.
1: Thanks, Cole. Cole Ritchie, okay, and bye. Making Money.
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6: Hello again. This is John Doremus with the Passing Parade, the story of a champion who was known as the Flea. His name was Richard Bergman. At the age of 17, he emerged from obscurity to become the world's table tennis champion, a sport he was to dominate for more than a decade. Richard Bergman was born in Vienna in 1920. Even as a small child, there was nothing he enjoyed more than playing table tennis. His diminutive stature and phenomenal agility earned him the nickname he was to carry throughout his career, the Flea. And though he scored some impressive wins, he was little known outside Austria, till at the age of 17, he stormed through the qualifying rounds of the World Championships and went on to win the title, and with it, international fame. He lost his crown in England the following year, 1938. It was in that year, while Bergman was away, that Germany invaded Austria. The British authorities allowed him to remain in England, and he toured the country playing exhibition matches. In 1939, classed as a stateless citizen, he regained his title at the World Championships in Cairo. In April of 1942, he joined the Royal Air Force. Assigned to an intelligence unit as a linguist, he was among the first troops to land in France on D-Day and saw service in Holland and Germany. Following his discharge in 1946, he announced his intention of playing table tennis purely as a professional. He would not participate in normal championships, he declared, but would come back himself for considerable amounts of money against all comers. Not a single challenge did he receive. In the meantime, he lost his world title by default. Returning to the amateur ranks in the summer of 1947, he won a string of championships, including the British Open. He also became a naturalized British citizen. In 1948, the World Championships were held in London at Wembley before record crowds. After almost losing in the semifinals, Bergman won the final easily, thus taking out his third world title. He won his fourth in 1950 and appeared set to win many more. But with the emergence of the Japanese in the table tennis field, his star began to wane. He didn't give up without a struggle. Never did a champion fight harder to stay on top, or having been toppled, fight harder to get back up there. But the Japanese were just too good. They completely dominated the scene until 1959, when the Chinese came to the forefront. Bergman's competitive career ended when he was suspended for a year by the Table Tennis Association for touring South Africa without official permission. He thereupon joined the Harlem Globetrotters basketball team and played table tennis only in occasional exhibition matches. There are many who claim Richard Bergman was the greatest exponent of table tennis the world has ever known. Whether or not this is so, it cannot be denied that he did as much as anyone before him or since to popularize the game. He died in 1970 at the comparatively young age of 50. Our time is up till we meet again for another chapter in the Passing Parade. This is John DeRemus, and goodbye for now.
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Ronan Keating, when you say nothing at all, it is almost 28 minutes to 11. In around about 9 minutes' time, we're going to give you a chance to win $2,240 with Prices Plus Secret Sound. Young lady from Alabama and Ella Langley scooped the pool this time yesterday, our time, Sunday night in Las Vegas, with 7 awards at the American Country Music Awards, Academy of Country Music, including the Song of the Year, Single of the Year, Female Artist of the Year. We were the first country and first radio station, I reckon, in Australia to play this song. It was the Song of the Year in the American Country Music Awards.

Oh, she's going to be a superstar. Ella Langley and Choosing Texas. It's 23 and a half minutes to 11. $2,240 up for grabs after the next song. We give you the cue to call. Please don't call earlier because it gives everyone an opportunity to get amongst this good money. Here we go. I'll give you a cue to call after Thirsty Merc. They say-

0: Thirsty American, 20 good reasons. We're going to give you 2,240 good reasons in a moment. Give someone the opportunity. 56192442 if you think you know what this might be.
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6: 18 minutes to 11. Michelle joins us. Good morning, Michelle. How are you?
7: Good morning. I'm good, thanks.
6: That's the way. We're just talking off air. You're out near Gunny Wiggle and some nice rain out there too.
7: Yep, beautiful. Absolutely lovely.
6: Yeah, it's been nice, hasn't it? Uh-huh. What else you up to today? Just taking it easy?
7: Yep, doing a bit of ironing.
6: Oh, well, yep. Things we got to do, isn't it?
7: Yeah.
6: All right. You confident?
7: No, not really.
6: Oh, well. You've got to be in it to win it, haven't you? We'll see how we
7: exactly.
6: go.
7: Exactly.
6: All right. I'll play the sound, then we'll find out what you think it might be. Here we go. What do you reckon it is, Michelle?
7: Could it be one of those, like, sticky lint rollers that go over your jacket?
6: Oh, yeah, I know what you think. They pick up all the
7: fluff
6: and all that. Yeah, no, it's not.
7: No.
6: I'm sorry.
7: Good okay, thinking, then.
6: Was that your first go at it?
7: No, I've had another go.
6: Have you? Yeah.
7: Yeah, okay. I can't remember what I said, though, back then.
6: Keep
7: yeah.
6: on thinking.
7: Rightio.
6: No worries. Thanks a lot. Have a great day.
7: Okay. Ta-da.
6: Bye. That's Michelle. She thought it might be one of those lint rollers, you know, you put over your clothes to pick up the fluff and the little bits of lint and that. No, sorry. $2,245 tomorrow morning with Jerry.

Lady Gaga from the movie Top Gun Maverick and Hold Your Hand, Poco, out of the early 70s and the Rose of Cimarron song. It's almost 6 minutes to 11. National news coming up at 11. And the rain has been absolutely beautiful, but we could do with a bit more.

6 millimetres, just 0.2 of a millimetre since 9 o'clock. We've got a moderate fire danger. Cloudy on the northern tablelands today. Very high chance of rain, most likely this morning. Inverell heading for top of 18. Glen Innes above 16. Cloudy on the northwest slopes and plains. A very high chance of rain, most likely in the morning. Tamworth, Bingham, Moree, all 20. Warriota, 21. They're the maximum temperatures forecast for today. And looking at tomorrow, northern tablelands partly cloudy. Slight chance for shower with west to southwesterly winds at 15 to 25 kilometres per hour. Turning south to southwesterly at 15 to 20 during the day. Inverell 17, Glen Innes 16, Armidale 15. And the northwest slopes and plains partly cloudy. Slight chance for shower in the southern slopes in the early morning. There's zero chance of rain elsewhere. Tamworth 18, Bingham 19, Warriota 21 and Moree 21. I think the rain's just about gone, unfortunately. But anyway, time will tell. 6 minutes past 11. We pause for the following funeral announcements. The Royal Lausanne friend, the late Timothy Paul Munro, better known as Paul Munro, aged 65 years, late of Ruby Street, Tinga. I would expect to inform that Paul's funeral service will take place at the Tinga Sport and Recreation Club grounds, Tinga, commencing at 12 noon, Thursday the 21st of May, followed by interment at the Tinga Cemetery. For those unable to attend Paul's service, a live stream will be made available. Please contact Thorley & Sons on pre-order at thorleyandsons.com.au to request the link. This announcement was authorised by Thorley & Sons Funeral Services, Funeral Directors of Inverell and District, and refers to the death of the late Timothy Paul Munro, better known as Paul Munro, late of Ruby Street, Tinga. The relatives and friends of late Phyllis May Beard, aged 90 years, late of Musselbrook and formerly of Bundara. I'd expect to inform that Phyllis's graveside funeral service will take place at the Inverell New General Lawn Cemetery, commencing at 10 a.m. this Friday, the 22nd of May. This announcement was authorised by Thorley & Sons Funeral Services, Funeral Directors of Inverell and District, and refers to the death of the late Phyllis May Beard, late of Musselbrook and formerly of Bundara. The Royal Lausanne friend, the late John William Raven, better known as Jack, aged 94 years, late of Sunhaven Hostel, Ashford, and formerly of Butler Street, Inverell. I respect to inform that Jack's funeral service will take place at the Sapphire City Crematorium Chapel, Inverell, commencing at 2 p.m. this Friday, the 22nd of May, followed by private interment at the Inverell New General Lawn Cemetery. In lieu of flowers, friends may wish to make a donation to the Sunhaven Hostel, Ashford. Members of the Inverell RSM Bowling Club are especially invited to attend wearing uniform. For those unable to attend Jack's service, a live stream will be made available. Please contact Thorley & Sons on pre-order at thorleyandsons.com.au to request the link. This announcement was authorised by Thorley & Sons Funeral Services, phone 67222566, Funeral Directors of Inverell and District, and refers to the death of the late John William Raven, better known as Jack, late of Sunhaven Hostel, Ashford, and formerly of Butler Street, Inverell. Nine minutes past 11. 91.9 Star FM. John Shaw with your Soodle 12. Mal comes in at 12, filling in for Dougal today. And he'll keep you going, Soodle 3. And then Meg comes in at 3. And Tuesday night. Mal, he's got a big day. Two shifts. Well done, mate. 9.5 minutes past 11.

New Zealand performer Miranda Easton and country boy Dierks Bentley come a little closer. 18 minutes past 11. George Harrison.

0: George Harrison. Oh, he was my favourite Beatle. He was the quiet one, yeah. And the remastered version of the old Bob Dylan song, If Not For You. 22 minutes past 11. We'll give you the rainfall registration to receive shortly.
1: 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Regular Storytime is no longer offered on a Wednesday. Toddler Storytime for the 18 months to 2 and a half year olds will be offered one Wednesday per month. Contact the Inverell Library in Campbell Street on 67288130 to find out more. 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
0: 24 and a half minutes past 11. Yeah, Jerry put a thing on our Facebook page this morning, a post to say, let us know what rain you've had. And we've had a fantastic response. Go through the good people who responded. Helen, 28 millimetres. This was early this morning at Tamworth, 28 millimetres. Andrea, 25 millimetres at Brosnan's Lane. Christine, 28 millimetres, South Inverell. Lisa, 21 millimetres out at Grudge Inn. Hannah, 30 millimetres in East Street. And Lane Cody, 47 millimetres up at Rocklea in Brisbane. Nice to have you listening. Darren, 42 millimetres just out of Tinga. Chris, 29 millimetres at Gum Flat. Bronwyn, 32 millimetres up Paradise Road. Faye, 28.5 millimetres Fernhill Road. Peter, 24 millimetres in Ashford. 27 millimetres at McCullough in Gil Talis. Bad, 24 millimetres at Mile Creek. Ethan, 46 millimetres just southwest of Gilgoy. That's fantastic. Marie out there at Stanover, 38 millimetres. Jill, 52 millimetres on the Bingra Road from Bundara. Grace, 30 millimetres between Mount Russell and Dalungra. 40 millimetres Lee out at Tinga. Luana, 28 millimetres in Mansfield Street. Jeffrey, 29 millimetres in the gauge out at the Ponderosa out on Swanbrook Road. Porky, 30 millimetres, Old Bundara Road. Neville, 32 millimetres, Raglan Street. Margarita, 32 millimetres up on the top of the hill at Stanifer Road. Jackie, 28 millimetres, Rifle Range Road. Darryl, 40.4 millimetres, just 2 kilometres south of Gilgoy. Jackie, 40 millimetres at Bundara. Kathy, Yahoo, we've had 28 millimetres out on the Kings Plains Road at Sapphire. Wendy out at Nullamana Road, 19.5 millimetres. That was 3 hours ago. Sally on the Gulf Creek Road, Gundamalda on the Gulf Creek Road, 40 millimetres 3 hours ago. Robin, 30 millimetres Oxley Place. Dot, 30 millimetres Aberdeen Road out of Stanborough. K, Kathy, 30 beautiful millimetres at Ashford. That's fantastic. Yeah, that was 3 hours ago. Peggy out at Puna, Bundara, 32.5 millimetres. And Ellie up in Runnymede Drive, 30 millimetres. Nicole, 11 millimetres up at Nobby, up on the beautiful Darlene Downs. Gordon, 50 millimetres, Howell, Stanborough area. Harley out there at Runnymede Drive, 32 millimetres. Gloria, have a great day. Shirley, 25 millimetres on the Yetman Road, 6 kilometres from Inverell. Dennis, 41 millimetres at Carthana. Jeffrey and Leanne, Germany, out there at Kingsfisher Drive, 28 millimetres. Jennifer at DeLungra, 28 millimetres. Helena, 32.4 millimetres, Auburnvale Road. Julian David, 38 millimetres on the Howell Road at Tinga. And Truck Spotter, yep, 30 millimetres on Old Bundara Road down near Wynn Street. Fantastic registrations. Thanks to everybody for letting us know just what great rain you had.
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Night of the Beauty. Should play it every day. Brian Cadd, Let Go, classic out of the 70s. Before that, Morgan Wallen and Everything I Love, 25 to 12. Mel's just clocked in. He's looking after the two-up Tuesday for Mel, for Dougal today. I swear. 25 to 12. Mel's just clocked in. He's looking after the two-up Tuesday for Mel, for Dougal today. I

0: All for one. I swear. I'm allowed to swear on radio, but you know what they mean. It's just about 20 minutes to 12. As I said, Mal's clocked in.
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2: It's Tuesday, the 19th of May, 2026. 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Gemini, is that the travel bug starting to bite? You need to start making plans. Cancer, you may find yourself walking on eggshells hoping you don't say the wrong thing. Leo, your ability to think things through clearly will be a handy asset. Virgo, time to put those disappointments behind you. Libra, extra training may be needed for you to be considered for that promotion. Scorpio, something troubling you? Remember, a problem shared is a problem halved. Sagittarius, you'll need to step up and take control of a new project. Capricorn, make sure you've consulted all those who will be affected by your plans. Aquarius, say goodbye to all the naysayers who are holding you back. Pisces, expect delays in everything you do, particularly travel. And that's today's horoscope.
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4: It's 7:08. My favourite singer's birthday today. Yep, George Strait, born in Texas, not far from San Antonio, Texas, back in 1954. He's 72 today, the young fella.

Nickelback, When We Stand Together, George Strait, and all my exes live in Texas. That's it for me today. It's almost 10 to 12. Mel's in after 12. I'll be back Thursday morning for my regular Thursday morning program. Have a great Tuesday afternoon and Wednesday, and we'll catch you then. Bonnie Tyler, the Eagles, and Mike Nesmith take us to 12 o'clock news.

0: Star FM National News is brought to you by Byron Street Auto Electrics at 202 Byron Street in Verrell. They stock a wide range of batteries to suit cars, caravans and heavy machinery.
1: Hello there, I'm Sean Bindley. Three people have been killed in a shooting at the largest mosque in the US city of San Diego. The suspected shooters, believed to be teenagers, were found dead inside a vehicle in a nearby street. A security guard amongst those killed, San Diego Police Chief Scott Wall praising the action of officers who raced to make sure more people weren't killed.
2: To know that this many of our public servants are willing to leave their loved ones behind, drop what they're doing and run towards gunfire without asking any questions is remarkable.
1: A new recruitment push has been unveiled by the New South Wales government, designed to boost police numbers in the state. The number of annual classes at the Police Academy will rise from 3 to 4, and a new advertising blitz will be run. The New South Wales Police Association, using its biennial conference, to call for change to improve not only recruitment, but retention. Association President Kevin Morton says it's harder to boost overall numbers if people won't stay in the job.
3: We've already got a huge understaffing issue, and we understand that the government has been good in regards to recruiting, but it's about the focus for us into the future is about retaining the current officers that we have at the moment.
1: Meanwhile, the Queensland Police Union is calling for better support to ensure the state is better resourced by 2032. There are growing fears officers are stretched too thin and unable to serve their community. Police Union General Manager Shane Pryor says urgent action is needed.
4: When you get cops to do everything and you rely on them to do everything, the net effect is they're not in the community, they're not proactively patrolling. You know, I had an officer just on Sunday say to me, my wish is that I could just go back and do some proactive policing.
1: Victoria's Auditor General will probe whether the Allan government's decision to award a 40-year extension to the state's lottery licence was good value for taxpayers. The Lottery Corporation has revealed on the morning of the state budget it had signed a $1 billion deal to extend its licence for 40 years. Four times longer than the usual length of the contract. Opposition leader Jess Wilson says the deal was shrouded in secrecy and Victorians deserve to know whether they've been left shortchanged.
5: This was a dodgy deal used to prop up Labor's budget. And now the Auditor General is saying they're concerned that it did not optimise value for the state because there was not necessarily a competitive process to ensure that taxpayers got value for money.
1: Dozens of students and teenagers have been rescued from rising floodwaters at a school camp in Queensland's scenic rim. Lachlan Gray has more.
6: The group of 48 were on a school camp in Mount Barney National Park when they became stranded just around 5 yesterday afternoon. Swift Water Rescue along with SES crews were deployed to the incident and used a boat to ferry the stranded students and teachers through rising floodwaters. All arrived back on dry land safely by 11 o'clock last night. It's one of 10 rescues performed across the region yesterday following heavy downpour, some parts of the southeast receiving a month's worth of rain in just 24 hours. Lachlan Gray reporting.
1: Dozens of Melbourne bottle shops have been caught selling bootleg vodka containing lethal doses of methanol. The National Drug and Alcohol Research Centre warns the black market is growing, mimicking legitimate brands to deceive customers. Medical expert Dr. Nick Coatsworth says authorities need to stop the illegal trade.
7: It's not going to be up to the consumer, it's going to be up to governments. And then, you know, this is where law enforcement and penalties just have to be absolutely prohibitive and deterrent.
1: This is Air News. In rugby league, Queensland halfback Sam Walker will back his defence in next week's State of Origin series opener. The Maroons debutante set to be targeted by the Blues pack in Sydney. Walker says he's constantly working on all aspects of his game.
8: There's still so much levels of improvement for me to go in my game, and not just that area, but in so many other areas of my game as well. And yeah, I'm really confident in building my connections this week out there, and I'm sure we'll go out there and do the job that we need to.
1: Meanwhile, Manly winger Lehi Hopewadi will miss this week's clash with the Titans, suspended for one match after making contact with the referee while chasing a kick during magic round. Bulldogs playmaker Sean O'Sullivan, meanwhile, believes Canterbury season isn't over despite their 5 straight losses, with the club sitting 14th on the ladder. O'Sullivan says their frustration isn't getting in the way of their determination.
9: This is the situation that we are in, and, you know, not going to get out of it by looking backwards or by sulking about it. So we just need to keep working hard.
1: In AFL, Hawthorn train today. They're looking to snap a form rut against Adelaide on Thursday night. The Hawks have dropped their past two and drew with Collingwood the game before that. While the Crows are one of the form teams of the competition, they do have a selection dilemma with Taylor Walker, Riley Thilthorpe and Callum Archie all a chance to be recalled. Midfielder Sam Berry says it's a tough call for coach Matthew Nix.
10: I'm not sure what they're going to do. It'll be interesting, given we've got a bye after this game as well. But yeah, I mean, we'll find out all that.
1: Australian Independent Radio News.
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12: With the latest from the Star FM newsroom, I'm Jerry Tavera. A rider has died after a motorcycle crash in Yarralee yesterday afternoon. At about 12.30, emergency services were called to Thunderbolts Way following reports a motorcycle had left the road and crashed. Bystanders commenced first aid on the 70-year-old male rider before he was treated by New South Wales Ambulance paramedics. However, he died at the scene. Officers attached to New England Police District established a crime scene and commenced an investigation into the incident. A report will be prepared for the information of the coroner. Inquiries are continuing. Federal One Nation member for New England, Barnaby Joyce, has urged people to check their superannuation funds to ascertain if they may be linked to funds such as the Shield or First Guardian Master funds, which collapsed last year, robbing thousands of Australians of their retirement savings. Mr. Joyce has been demanding further urgent government action to assist those people who have lost their money through no fault of their own to recover their retirement savings and to question and hold to account those involved with the mismanagement and loss of these funds. The former Deputy Prime Minister says he's been advised by ASIC that around 11,000 investors are known to have invested in good faith their money, including their retirement savings, into Shield and First Guardian. However, there may be many more people who are unaware they have lost their money. He again raised the issue in the House of Representatives during last week's sitting of Parliament.
13: Yet again, I have a meeting with people who have had their money stolen. Lion Property Group has their 400 victims, $250 million has gone, and the Albanese government under assistant at the time, Assistant Treasurer Stephen Jones, has said the system had to prevent collapses, malfeasance, mis-selling and catastrophic consumer losses. We haven't done that. And on the back of that, that's on the back of me representing First Guardian and Shield Master Funds. What is going on? Who is looking after this? What is ASIC up to? Madam Deputy Speaker, no answers have been given. And if they can't do the job, hand it over to me. I'll do it for them.
12: Glen Seven Council Mayor Margot Davis says the federal government's budget continues to fall short of delivering genuine equity for regional, rural and remote communities, despite announcing $2 billion for roads, waterage infrastructure to support housing, including $500 million for regional Australia. Mayor Davis says roads, water and sewerage are the foundations of growth, and it is positive to see infrastructure recognised in the budget. However, the broader funding settings still do not reflect the realities facing regional, rural and remote councils. Councillor Davis says that while the $500 million regional allocation may initially sound significant, the funding would ultimately be spread across a vast number of communities and risk being disproportionately directed towards larger regional centres already perceived to be growth areas. She says the budget was particularly disappointing in its continued reduction of the financial assistance grants, which fell from 0.51 to 0.49% of Commonwealth taxation revenue, stressing you cannot continue expecting rural councils to do more with less and somehow maintain the same level of infrastructure, livability and service delivery indefinitely. Inverell Shire Council will be conducting two community engagement sessions this week for residents in the northern parts of the Shire. Council's General Manager Brett McGuinness, along with directors and councillors, will be heading to Bonshaw in Yetman this Thursday to meet with locals and discuss issues affecting them and their community. The first sessions will be held between 9:45 to 10:45 at the Bonshaw Hall and will be followed by another at the Yetman Hall between 12 noon. New England and Upper Hunter communities will share an initial $60 million investment to deliver local infrastructure, services and employment opportunities as part of the New England Renewable Energy Zone. The government is making the funding available so it can be invested in priorities that matter to local communities to create lasting benefits that support long-term regional prosperity alongside renewable energy development. The funding is being brought forward to ensure initiatives can start to be delivered well before RES projects begin construction, with EnergyCo to get input from councils and the community on the design of the funding program. The government says this investment is just the beginning of further benefits to the region that will be unlocked by the New England RES, adding it will be amplified in years to come by renewable energy generators that connect to the RES. Last Friday marked a proud milestone for the Gwinner community with the official opening of the new Bingara Administration Building. Gwinner Shire Mayor Tiffany Galvin and General Manager Leah Daly reflected on the vision, resilience and commitment that brought the project to life and also acknowledged former General Manager Max Eastcott for his leadership and determination in helping lay the foundations for the project. Mayor Galvin says the new building now brings together council staff and essential community services under the one roof, housing the Information Centre, Service New South Wales and Centrelink. She says it's been a big project for council, who took out a loan for over $6 million to pay for the upgrade. To sport now, Group 19 Rugby League have confirmed that three teams have entered women's tackles teams to participate in a hybrid competition for the remainder of the season. The Warrielder Wombats, Moree Boomerangs and Yarralla Tigers will play throughout the season, with the additional women's tackle fixture added to their scheduled home games. The group says this initiative is a positive step forward in introducing and developing women's tackle rugby league within the competition, adding it provides opportunities for female players to participate locally, promotes the

0: growth of the women's game and builds a strong foundation for the future of women's rugby league across the Group 19 competition and future development of the game overall. In the first game played on Sunday, the Warrielder Wombats recorded a 58-6 win over the Moree Boomerangs. That's the latest from the Star FM newsroom. I'm Jerry Tavera.
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3: And it's 11 past 12. Current temperature in the Sapphire City is 15 degrees. The relative humidity, 93%. The wind is from the west-northwest at 15 kilometres. We've had 0.2 mils of rain since 9 a.m. this morning. And the pressure, 1,012 hectopascals, headed for a maximum today of 18 degrees. They're telling us there's a chance of some heavy showers. Well, anyhow, we'll see what happens. 90% chance of up to 5 mils. The UV index is moderate and the fire danger is moderate as well. Looking at tomorrow, we're headed for a mostly sunny Wednesday. 17 degrees is a predicted high with a predicted low overnight of 7 and mostly sunny, as I said. And for Thursday, we're looking at a sunny 20 degrees, 5 degrees being the minimum. You're up to date with the local weather here at Star FM 91.9. We'll do the other weather as well with the Northern Tablelands. Glen Innes is headed for a maximum today of 16, Armidale 16, the northwest slopes and plains, Tamworth 20, Bingwa 20, Warrielder 21 and Moree 20. You're up to date with the local and regional weather here at Star FM 91.9. And good afternoon. Welcome to Two Up with Come In Spinner with Dougal's program this afternoon. I'm filling in for him and I'm going to do something a little bit different. We're going to have double ups of all Australian content this afternoon. So sit back and relax. Take it all in with some great Australian music.

0: That's the Screaming Jets with Eve of Destruction and Better. Double play there. Aussie talent this next 3 hours. It's 21 past 12, 91.9 with Mail until 3 o'clock.
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0: Double up from AC/DC with Hell's Bells and Highway to Hell. Incidentally, the Hell's Bells theme is the Panthers NRL team's theme as well. Yeah, Hell's Bells. What a great track that one is. 91.9 Star FM with Mal.
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Double up from Man at Work with Who Can It Be Now and Down Under. It's pretty well played a lot, is that particular track, Down Under. It's 10 away from 1 here at Star FM, coming up to the 1 o'clock news and also the regional news. Australian Crawl, The Boys Light Up and Reckless.

0: Star FM National News is brought to you by Byron Street Auto Electrics at 202 Byron Street in Verrell. They stock a wide range of batteries to suit cars, caravans and heavy machinery.
1: Hello there, this is Michael Lynch. Australia has secured another three cargoes of jet fuel from China and more fertiliser stock. The federal government says it's managing fuel supplies, even though the Strait of Hormuz remains closed. Prime Minister Anthony Albanese says the latest fuel purchase will arrive in Western Australia later this month, at a time when our relationship with other countries in the region is bearing fruit.
2: The cargoes from China are a first step, and I thank Premier Lee for the constructive engagement that we've had. Just like the relationships that we've built with Singapore, Brunei, Malaysia, South Korea and Japan.
1: Still in Canberra, a former Labor advisor has urged the Albanese government to reconsider the extent of its capital gains tax changes. Federal politics editor Michael Packey has more on that.
3: The 50% capital gains tax discount will be scrapped as part of a series of budget measures. From July next year, CGT will instead be linked to inflation and attract a minimum 30% tax rate. Former Labor advisor Lachlan Harris is urging the government to reconsider the extent of its changes. In an interview with SMH The Age, Mr. Harris says he supports removing the tax discount on housing, but it should not be extended to business. He argues this could discourage people from starting a small business, stifle the economy and hurt productivity. The federal government says it will consult with various stakeholders about the changes. Michael Packey reporting.
1: A man has not been charged with three counts of murder after the bodies of two children aged 4 and 12 and a 46-year-old woman were found dead inside a home at Campbelltown in Sydney's southwest. Acting Police Superintendent Michael Moroney says it was an incredibly confronting scene for first responders.
4: Look, I can't go into specifics, but what I can say really is that it was a particularly a violent scene, and I'll leave it at that at this stage.
1: In Air World News, three people, including a security guard, have been killed in a shooting at the largest mosque in San Diego on California's Pacific Coast. The suspected shooters, both believed to be teenagers, were found dead inside a vehicle in a nearby street. The government in the Democratic Republic of Congo has sharply revised the number of deaths linked to the current Ebola outbreak in the east of the country. A spokesman says 118 people have died and cases are now being reported over a wider area. Back home, Australia's involvement in World War II is being commemorated by a new three-coin set from the Royal Australian Mint. The coloured 20-cent pieces honour military personnel who fought in the Mediterranean and North Africa in 1941, which the Royal Australian Mint Stuart Bain says was a pivotal year in the nation's war effort.
5: This is where we sort of saw our first action in the Mediterranean, in Greece, in Crete, across the North African coast. So it's remembering all of those different men and women who served in different ways across those conflicts.
1: Now to finance news, where the All Ords is up 86 points to 88.21 and one Australian dollar is buying 71.46 US cents. This is Air News. It's one of life's great honours. That's how Roosters playmaker Sam Walker has described his selection for Queensland's State of Origin side. More from Sarah Patterson.
6: In what's considered both a glimpse of the future and a nod from Queensland's past, Walker will make his debut for the Maroons at halfback. Not only is the Walker family name etched in Queensland origin history, Sam's dad Ben and uncle Shane and Chris all played NRL, with Chris donning the Maroon jersey on no less than six occasions. With Tom Dearden ruled out with injury, coach Billy Slater had a number of options to replace last year's Wally Lewis medal winner, including Kalen Ponga, but ultimately decided Walker was the right man for the job.
1: In the AFL, defender Luke Ryan says the Dockers' second half inconsistency has been frustrating. Freo put Sunday's game out of Essendon's reach in the first half, but were outscored after the break. Ryan's told Sports Today that while it's good to get the 4 points, percentage is also important.
7: So we should be going to win by 100 points, we're only winning by 40 points, or teams are getting back to within 20. And it doesn't seem like much talking about percentage this early in the year just because it's round 10, but last year or the year before it cost us a spot.
1: The cricket in Western Australia has a new Sheffield Shield captain. All-rounder Aaron Hardy has been named to take over from Sam Whiteman, whom WA Cricket says will remain a critical figure within the Red Bull squad. Australian Independent Radio News.
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9: With the latest from the Star FM Newsroom, I'm Jerry Tavera. A rider has died after a motorcycle crash in Yarralee yesterday afternoon. At about 12.30, emergency services were called to Thunderbolts Way. Following reports, a motorcycle had left the road and crashed. Bystanders commenced first aid on the 70-year-old male rider before he was treated by New South Wales Ambulance paramedics. However, he died at the scene. Officers attached to New England Police District established a crime scene and commenced an investigation into the incident. A report will be prepared for the information of the coroner. Inquiries are continuing. Federal One Nation member for New England, Barnaby Joyce, has urged people to check their superannuation funds to ascertain if they may be linked to funds such as the Shield or First Guardian Master funds, which collapsed last year, robbing thousands of Australians of their retirement savings. Mr. Joyce has been demanding further urgent government action to assist those people who have lost their money through no fault of their own to recover their retirement savings and to question and hold to account those involved with the mismanagement and loss of these funds. The former Deputy Prime Minister says he's been advised by ASIC that around 11,000 investors are known to have invested in good faith their money, including their retirement savings, into Shield and First Guardian. However, there may be many more people who are unaware they have lost their money. He again raised the issue in the House of Representatives during last week's sitting of Parliament.
10: Yet again, I have a meeting with people who have had their money stolen. Lion Property Group has their 400 victims, $250 million has gone, and the Albanese government, under assistant at the time, Assistant Treasurer Stephen Jones, has said the system had to prevent collapses, malfeasance, mis-selling and catastrophic consumer losses. We haven't done that. And on the back of that, that's on the back of me representing First Guardian and Shield Master Funds. What is going on? Who is looking after them? What is ASIC up to? Madam Deputy Speaker, no answers have been given. And if they can't do the job, hand it over to me, I'll do it for them.
9: Glen and the Severn Council Mayor, Margot Davis, says the federal government's budget continues to fall short of delivering genuine equity for regional, rural and remote communities, despite announcing $2 billion for roads, water and sewerage infrastructure to support housing, including $500 million for regional Australia. Mayor Davis says roads, water and sewerage are the foundations of growth, and it is positive to see infrastructure recognised in the budget. However, the broader funding settings still do not reflect the realities facing regional, rural and remote councils. Councillor Davis says that while the $500 million regional allocation may initially sound significant, the funding would ultimately be spread across a vast number of communities and risk being disproportionately directed towards larger regional centres already perceived to be growth areas. She says the budget was particularly disappointing in its continued reduction of the financial assistance grants, which fell from 0.51 to 0.49% of Commonwealth taxation revenue, stressing you cannot continue expecting rural councils to do more with less and somehow maintain the same level of infrastructure, livability and service delivery indefinitely. Inverell Shire Council will be conducting two community engagement sessions this week for residents in the northern parts of the Shire. Council's General Manager Brett McGuinness, along with directors and councillors, will be heading to Bonshaw in Yetman this Thursday to meet with locals and discuss issues affecting them and their community. The first of the engagement sessions will be held between a quarter to 10 to a quarter to 11 at the Bonshaw Hall and will be followed by another at the Yetman Hall between 12 noon and 1 p.m. New England and Upper Hunter communities will share an initial $60 million investment to deliver local infrastructure, services and employment opportunities as part of the New England Renewable Energy Zone. The government is making the funding available so it can be invested in priorities that matter to local communities to create lasting benefits that support long-term regional prosperity alongside renewable energy development. The funding is being brought forward to ensure initiatives can start to be delivered well before RES projects begin construction, with Energy Co to get input from councils and the community on the design of the funding program. The government says this investment is just the beginning of further benefits to the region that will be unlocked by the New England RES, adding it will be amplified in years to come by renewable energy generators that connect to the RES. Last Friday marked a proud milestone for the Gwinner community with the official opening of the new Bingra Administration Building. Gwinner Shire Mayor Tiffany Galvin and General Manager Leah Daly reflected on the vision, resilience and commitment that brought the project to life and also acknowledged former General Manager Max Eastcott for his leadership and determination in helping lay the foundations for the project. Mayor Galvin says the new building now brings together council staff and essential community services under the one roof, housing the Information Centre, Service New South Wales and Centrelink. She says it's been a big project for council, who took out a loan for over $6 million to pay for the upgrade. To sport now, Group 19 Rugby League have confirmed that three teams have entered women's tackles teams to participate in a hybrid competition for the remainder of the season. The Warrielder Wombats, Moree Boomerangs and Yarella Tigers will play throughout the season, with the additional women's tackle fixture added to their scheduled home games. The group says this initiative is a positive step forward in introducing and developing women's tackle rugby league within the competition, adding it provides opportunities for female players to participate locally, promotes the growth of the women's game and builds a strong foundation for the future of women's rugby league across the Group 19 competition and future development of the game overall. In the first game played on Sunday, the Warrielder Wombats recorded a 58-6 win over the Moree Boomerangs. That's the latest from the Star FM newsroom. I'm Jerry Tavera.
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11: 12 past 1, current temperature 15 degrees, relative humidity 91%. The wind is from the west-northwest at 13 kilometres, 0.2 mils of rain since 9 a.m. this morning, and the pressure 1,012 hectopascals. We're headed for a maximum today of 18. Not too sure whether we'll get there, but we'll see how we go. The fire danger index is moderate and the UV index is moderate as well. Tomorrow, we're looking at a mostly sunny Wednesday. 17 degrees is the predicted high with an overnight low of 7 and not much chance of any rain happening tomorrow. For Thursday, sunny, 20 degrees, 5 degrees being the minimum. Now, looking around the area, the Northern Tablelands, Glen Innes is headed for a maximum today of 16, Armidale 16, and the Northwest Soaps and Pains, Tamworth 20, Bingra 20, Warrielder 21 and Moree 20. We're up to date with the local and regional weather here at Star FM 91.9. You've got Mel sitting in for Dougal this afternoon, and I'll be here again on Thursday as well, filling in for Dougal with double ups, and we're doing all Australian double ups this afternoon.

0: Living End, All Torn Down, and before that, Prisoner of Society. It's 21 past one here at Star FM. You've got Mel on this Tuesday afternoon, filling in for Dougal at 91.9 Star FM until 3 o'clock.
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It's a double play going out to Al with Lee Kernaghan with Rachel's Bed and also Three Chain Road. It's 28 away from 2 o'clock here at Star FM. Where's the time going?

0: a double play from John Farnham, Burn For You and A Taste Touch Of Paradise. It's 20 away from 2 o'clock here at Star FM. You've got Mel until 3 o'clock filling in for Dougal today, and I'll also be filling in for Dougal on Thursday as well. He's having some time away.
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And that was INXS Double Up there with New Sensation and also Never Tear Us Apart. It's 10 away from 2 o'clock. Now, from our community diary, the Inverell Community Support will host its annual Big Morning Tea for the Breast Cancer Support Group on Wednesday the 27th of May. Come along to the Inverell Club from 10 a.m. for a delicious morning tea, lucky door prizes and raffles. The cost is $10 per person. Please book your seat by Thursday the 21st of May by calling Inverell Community Support on 67225888 or 67225853. All proceeds will support our local breast cancer support group. Also, cancer has deeply affected our local community and several of their colleagues. Because of this, Ray White Inverell is standing behind the Cancer Council to raise vital funds. They are hosting Australia's biggest morning tea event and want to invite the community to join them at Ray White Inverell, Central Plaza, 121 Byron Street, Inverell, on Thursday the 21st of May. From 9 a.m. until 11:30 a.m, there will be assorted baked goods and tea, coffee for sale, a raffle drawn on the day, and takeaway morning tea packs available for purchase. All proceeds go to the Cancer Council. And you heard it here at 91.9 Star FM. You got Mal until 3 o'clock this afternoon, filling in for Dougal. And then Meg will be in this afternoon from 3 till 6. Then I'll be back again tonight from 6 until 9 with night shift. So, yeah, I got a little bit on my plate today, but that's all good. Love doing it.

0: Double play from the Daddy Cool with Eagle Rock. Couldn't resist playing that one. Good Eyes being the theme song for my NRL team. And before that, we heard from Daddy Cool with Bomb Bomb. That's the double for Daddy Cool on this Tuesday afternoon. Hope you're enjoying the program. I'm certainly enjoying it. Another thing come out of the community diary, the Inverell Theatre Company presents My In-Laws Are Outlaws. Well, isn't that something else? Showing at the Beaulieu Memorial Hall on Copeton Dam Road starting at 7 p.m. Friday the 22nd, Saturday the 23rd, and then again Thursday the 28th, Friday the 29th, and Saturday the 30th of May. To book your seat, go to www.trybooking.com. 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
1: Star FM National News is brought to you by Byron Street Auto Electrics at 202 Byron Street, Inverell. They stock a wide range of batteries to suit cars, caravans and heavy machinery.
2: Hello there, this is Michael Lynch. Australia has secured another three shipments of jet fuel from China, totaling about 100 million litres. The fuel is expected to arrive in Western Australia later this month or early June. The federal government has also helped secure another 38,500 tonnes of fertiliser from Brunei. Israeli forces are believed to have detained 11 Australians who were on board a Gaza-bound flotilla. The Department of Foreign Affairs says it's urgently seeking confirmation of the group's welfare. Dozens of ships are understood to have been intercepted off the coast of Cyprus by Israel. The federal government is promising to work with small businesses to help navigate proposed tax changes. Sean Bindley has more on that.
3: Labor will impose a minimum 30% tax on discretionary trusts from mid-2028. Businesses are concerned they could face increased stamp duty if they transfer assets out of existing trust arrangements. But Senior Minister Mark Butler says there will be consultation with state governments to help protect industry.
4: There's a couple of years before new trust arrangements kick in, not before 2028, and we'll have to deal with a range of stakeholders, including state and territory governments, about the way in which they levy stamp duty. So we've said that very clearly. We'll engage with states.
2: In the wake of a brutal and horrifying carjacking in Melbourne this morning, motorists are being urged to lock the doors when getting into their cars. Two machete-wielding carjackers remain on the run today after a woman was punched, kicked and dragged out of a car while on her way to work in the city's southeast. This report from Madeline Burke.
5: A 44-year-old Parkdale woman was ambushed while on her way to work yesterday morning. Louise has told Jackie Felgate they opened the doors to her Audi Q3 while she was waiting at traffic lights on Chandler Road.
6: There was two of them with a machete, like a huge machete. I got punched and kicked.
5: A passerby tried to help but was threatened with the machete. The youths, who had their faces covered, took off in Louise's car along with her phone, wallet and bag. Madeline Burke, Melbourne.
2: As supply levels dwindle, Queenslanders are being urged to donate blood. A and O blood types are running very low, with 2,700 additional donors needed in the state over the next 7 days to keep supplies above critical levels. Australian Red Cross Lifeblood spokesperson Smith York says if you've ever thought about donating blood, now is the time to do so.
7: We need more donors now to prevent our stocks falling to critical levels by June. Our concerns are heightened this year following a really long and intense 2025 winter and warnings of new influenza strains that are circulating.
2: In our world news, the United Nations has urged Israel to prevent acts of genocide in Gaza and has raised concern over ethnic cleansing across the Palestinian territory and the occupied West Bank. A new report investigating Israeli military conduct in the war on Gaza up until May 2025 and published by the UN Human Rights Office on Monday concluded that Israel has committed serious violations of international humanitarian law. This is Air News. Osborne has been told it will not be allowed to host games in Tasmania once the Devils join the AFL. This report from Eddie Summerfield.
8: Hawthorn says it's extremely disappointed in the AFL's decision to force an end to its relationship with Launceston and Northern Tasmania post-2027. The club had been in negotiations with the AFL, putting together an argument it should continue to play games in Launceston into the future. It's been a relationship ongoing for the past 25 years that's seen the Hawks win four premierships. The club says its removal will have a material impact on the club, both on and off the field, while the AFL argues it's appropriate the Devils become the primary focus for football in Tasmania, giving the state its own team to support on the national stage.
2: Phil Gould is concerned that Laurie Daly's Blues squad lacks depth if players become injured in the State of Origin Game 1. Speaking on Nine's 100% Footy, Gould says the New South Wales list lacks the balance of Billy Slater's Maroons.
9: If something happened to James Tedesco, you've virtually got an inexperienced fullback going back there to cover that position. Let's hope it doesn't happen. I look at this team and I'm thinking they're going to have a lot of possession. They're going to have to at least get 50% possession to win this game.
2: In EPL news, Pep Guardiola is set to leave Manchester City after Sunday's game against Aston Villa. Australian Independent Radio News.
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0: 5 past 2 and the current temperature is 15 degrees. The relative humidity, 90%, so that hasn't changed much all day. 0.2 mils of rain since 9 a.m. this morning. And the pressure, 1,012 hectopascals. We were headed for a maximum of 18 degrees today, and the moderate is the fire danger risk, and also the UV index is moderate as well. They're telling us there's an 80% chance of up to 5 mils. Well, may well still happen. Now, for tomorrow, we're looking at a mostly sunny Wednesday. 17 degrees is the predicted high with an overnight low of 7. And for Thursday, sunny, 20 degrees and 5 being the predicted overnight low. You're up to date with the local weather here at Star FM 91.9. You got mail until 3 o'clock this afternoon. Come in spinner or two up tunes.

That's a double up of Ice House, Great Southern Land, and Hey, a Little Girl. 15 past 2 here at Star FM with Mel on Tuesday afternoon until 3 o'clock.

0: Double up from Mental as Anything, Mr. Natural, and the Nips are getting bigger. We're doing all Australian double ups this afternoon until 3 o'clock with Mal filling in for Dougal.
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3: Hello again, this is John Doremus with The Passing Parade, the story of a beauty and a beast. Following her death on April 28, 1800, Mary, Countess of Strathmore, was buried in Westminster Abbey. A forebear of the present English royal family, she was described in one obituary as perhaps the most fantastic female figure of her times. Born Mary Eleanor Bowes at Streatland Castle, Durham, on February 24, 1749, she was the only child of the industrial magnate George Bowes. On his death in 1761, she inherited his fortune and estates. At the age of 17, she married John Lyon, 9th Earl of Strathmore. After presenting him with 5 children, she moved to London and promptly embarked on a series of sordid love affairs. Still in her middle 20s and inordinately beautiful, she became the talk of the town. In 1775, she took up with an Irish adventurer named Andrew Robinson Stoney, who moved into her Grosvenor Square home. They lived together openly, and following her husband's death of consumption the year after, were married. Stoney at once changed his name to Andrew Stoney Bowes and set about getting his hands on the Bowes inheritance. When he discovered that Mary had tied her affairs up in such a manner that he couldn't touch a penny of it, he flew into an insane rage and knocked her insensible. He then dragged her off to Streatland Castle, the Bowes' ancestral home, and there subjected her to such abuse that she signed a document giving Stoney control of her fortune. This brought little respite from his cruelty, however, and he continued to treat her abominably. For 9 years, in abject fear of her life, she endured the humiliations he heaped upon her, till finally, in February of 1786, she fled for sanctuary to friends in London. She remained with them in safety for 9 months, during which time she commenced divorce proceedings and began a long legal battle to regain control of her fortune. Stoney struck back. And on the afternoon of November 10th, when he had her abducted by a gang of hired thugs and taken back to Streatland, the thing reached its height. When word got out that she was being held a prisoner there, England's Chief Justice, Lord Mansfield, issued a warrant for Stoney's arrest. He was duly rounded up, clapped in irons, and conveyed to London. He spent most of what remained of his life in prison, a fate justly deserved. Mary herself was in due course granted a divorce. After regaining control of her inheritance, she withdrew from the spotlight to the seclusion of a country estate in Hampshire, there to remain till her death on April 28, 1800. Her connection with the present royal family is not entirely remote. The mother of Queen Elizabeth II, whose maiden name was Elizabeth Bowes Lyon, was the youngest daughter of the 14th Earl and Countess of Strathmore. She was born at Glamis Castle, where the hapless Mary gave birth to her five children by the ninth Earl, John Lyon, before deserting him for the bright lights of London. Our time is up till we meet again. This is John Doremus. Thanks so much, and goodbye for now.
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0: That's a double up from the Divinyls, Hey Little Boy, and I Touch Myself. 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
5: And what's happening around the Inverell community tomorrow? 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The National Transport Museum on the Rifle Range Road is open daily from 9 a.m. until 4 p.m. The Inverell Art Gallery is open every Tuesday from 10 a.m. until 4 p.m. Well, we're looking at the wrong day. Sorry, I do apologise. It should be Wednesday. The Inverell Art Gallery is open every Wednesday from 10 a.m. to 4 p.m. They offer a variety of workshops and classes. For more information, phone 67224983 or check out their website, www.inverellartgallery.com.au. Food for the Soul Community Kitchen is held every Wednesday from 5 p.m. until 6:30 p.m. at the Salvation Army Church Hall, 35 Vivian Street, Inverell. Everyone is welcome to come along to share in a hearty meal. 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The Inner Wheel Club of Inverell meets on the third Wednesday of each month at 7:30 p.m. at the Inverell Senior Citizens Club Rooms, 147 Otho Street, Inverell. 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The Delvin Bridge Club meet every Wednesday from 1 p.m. at the Town and Country Club, Otho Street, next door to the ambulance station. For more information, contact Judy on 0418 232 531. The Inverell Chamber of Commerce and Industry have their monthly meetings the third Wednesday of each month at the Inverell RSM Club at 7:30 a.m. All business owners are welcome and encouraged to attend from all industries. The Inverell District Family History Group Incorporated are available on Wednesday from 10 a.m. until 3 p.m. at the Inverell Shire Public Library. 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And the Inverell Community Men's Shed Incorporated meets every Wednesday from 9 a.m. until 12 p.m. at the back of the Inverell Showground. 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Inverell View Club. They meet every third Wednesday of each month from 10:30 a.m. upstairs at the Inverell RSM Club. 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Inverell Girl Guides meet every Wednesday during the second term. During the school term at the Inverell Girl Guide Hall in Campbell Street from 4:30 p.m. until 6:30 p.m. Girl Guides empowers girls and young women to discover their true potential as a leader in their world while having fun and building friendships. Grow Mental Wellbeing programs offer the Grow program, a free peer

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Heart and Come Said the Boy. Three away from three, Meg's in next door getting ready for her program this afternoon. I won't have time for a double up of Noiseworks here, so we'll play this particular one, Take Me Back, and I'll catch you maybe tonight at 6 till 9 for Night Shift. Thank you very much for keeping me company on this Tuesday afternoon. Bye for now.

0: Star FM National News is brought to you by Byron Street Auto Electrics at 202 Byron Street, Inverell. They stock a wide range of batteries to suit cars, caravans and heavy machinery.
1: Good afternoon, this is Michael Lynch. The Prime Minister says he's not worried by a campaign criticising Labor's tax reforms spelled out in the federal budget. Small business has taken to social media to protest at the government's decision to rein in capital gains, negative gearing and trusts. They argue the changes will stifle investment and hurt the economy. Anthony Albanese has rejected the claims, but he has thanked business for using nice photos of him in their memes.
2: I think some of them are very flattering, and I thank them for picking very nice photos of me. Our policies are very clear. When it comes to capital gains tax, what we are simply doing is returning the system to what was there before 1999.
1: On the same subject, opposition leader Angus Taylor says he's overdue for a catch-up with One Nation leader Pauline Hanson. Taylor says he's happy to work with every party in the Parliament to overturn Labor's tax changes. Some coalition supporters are urging the party to work with One Nation in the lead-up to the next election. Mr. Taylor says he's fighting to make sure the changes to capital gains, negative gearing and family trusts don't get up.
3: We catch up regularly through the parties on legislation coming through the Parliament. The most important one is these taxes coming through. We want to axe these toxic taxes and we want to work with every political party, including One Nation, to do it.
1: The Queensland Police Union is calling for stronger support to ensure the state is better resourced by 2032. There are growing fears that officer numbers are stretched too thinly and are unable to serve the community. Police Union General Manager Shane Pryor says urgent action is needed.
4: When you get cops to do everything and you rely on them to do everything, the net effect is they're not in the community, they're not proactively patrolling. You know, I had an officer just on Sunday say to me, my wish is that I could just go back and do some proactive policing.
1: In Air World News, three men have been killed in a shooting at an Islamic centre in San Diego, which authorities in the United States are treating as a hate crime. The bodies of two teenage suspects were found in a vehicle near the mosque. Police Chief Scott Vile says gunfire was also heard at a second location. Australians can now get updates and access the 2026 census form through MyGov. Assistant Minister for Treasury Andrew Lee says the new feature will help improve accessibility ahead of census night, which this year is on the 11th of August.
5: Census is absolutely vital to help us work out whether schools, roads, hospitals in the future are needed. Our businesses use it, community groups use it, so it's really important that we have everyone filling in the census.
1: Householders who choose not to subscribe online will still receive their census info in the mail. A school camp in Queensland has ended with a major SES rescue mission. Almost 50 high school students and teachers became stranded by rising floodwaters in Mount Barney National Park. Emergency crews were called to the park yesterday afternoon, with all students making it to safety aboard boats late last night. This is Air News. In the AFL, the Adelaide Crows are faced with a selection dilemma, with Taylor Walker, Riley Filthorpe and Callum Archie all in with a chance to be recalled. Midfielder Sam Berry says it's a pretty tough call for coach Matthew Nix.
6: I'm not sure what they're going to do. It'll be interesting, given we've got a bye after this game as well. But yeah, I mean, we'll find out all that.
1: Manly winger Lehigh Hopewaite will miss this week's clash with the Titans after he was suspended for one match after making contact with the referee while chasing a kick during Magic Round. Meanwhile, Bulldogs playmaker Sean O'Sullivan believes that despite five straight losses to leave them 14th on the ladder, Canterbury season is not yet over. He says his colleagues' frustration is not undermining their determination.
7: This is the situation that we are in, and, you know, not going to get out of it by looking backwards or by sulking about it. So we just need to keep working hard.
1: Western Australia has a new Sheffield Shield captain. All-rounder Aaron Hardy is to succeed Sam Whiteman, whom WA critics says will still be a key figure within the Red Bull squad. 27-year-old Hardy will work with new state coach Bo Casson, while Ashton Turner will continue as captain of the Perth Scorchers and the WA One Day Cup team. Basketball, and after 12 years in the NBA, Aussie basketball legend Joe Inglis has signed a two-year deal with the NBL's Melbourne United. Australian Independent Radio News.
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9: 6 minutes past three here on 91.9 Star FM. Temperature outside is 17 degrees with a humidity of 84% and the barometric reading is at 1,012 hectopascals. The winds, they're not very strong at the present moment, but they're coming in from the due west and they're from anything between 2 and 10 kilometres an hour. We had a moderate fire danger and a moderate UV rating for today. Well, today has been marked down as cloudy, starting off with an overnight of 12 to a maximum of 17 today. For tomorrow, Wednesday, it will be again cloudy, 9 overnight to 17 once again. And Thursday, just completely sunny, 7 to 20 degrees. I've checked everywhere. I can't find there's any noticeable rain, actually, that has fallen. We had to drive through a huge storm out near Kingston Way, Kingstown Way, on the way home last night. It was bucketing down and we were thinking, yay, yay, yay. By the time we got to the highway, there was no rain at all. But isn't that the way of the weather and how it falls in areas you don't expect? I'm Meg and I'm here for your drive time afternoon and we're going to go from the 60s, 70s, 80s, 90s and might even throw one or two in from the 2000s just to keep you bopping along. And as I said in my post, you don't have to be going on a road trip, but if you're going on a road trip, flick it over, press that button to 91.9 Star FM. And if you're just going down shopping or picking up the children or whatever it is that you're doing, keep it on 91.9 Star FM. And our first song for this afternoon will be Sweet.
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9: 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And the important people that we need for tomorrow, Wednesday, the third Wednesday, the 20th of May, Kay Scott, Mary Ann Magdifiglio, Kerry White, Bruce George, Tom and Barbara Kennedy, and a crew from Brighter Access. 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And if you're interested in becoming a volunteer, 67221951. Thanks for the update, Desiree. 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

0: And the opening trifecta for this afternoon's drive time was Choir Boys' Run to Paradise, The Knack, My Sharona, and as we said earlier, Sweet with Fox on the Run to begin the program this afternoon. 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

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Really wanna make you mine. 4, 5, 6, come on and get your kicks. 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

girl. Take my hand and come with me, because you look so fine that I really want to make you mine. 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Now you don't

Manfred Mann with Do Ah Diddy Diddy. And we had Jet with Are You Gonna Be My Girl. 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

0: And that was Lou Bega with Mambo Number 5, A Little Bit Off. And it's a great beat to that piece of music. And I think it was classed as a jazz song for, you know, people who go to the pub. Blink 182, All the Small Things. 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

Black Betty with Ramajam, or just Ramjam, actually. I just added that in. And the Bungles with Killed the Radio Star, Elton John, I'm Still Standing. You're on 91.9 Star FM. It is now just about 8 minutes to four, and 4 o'clock, of course, is our news time. But before we get there, the Inverell Sunrise CWA branch have rescheduled their Mother's Day food and craft stall until Saturday the 23rd of May from 9 a.m. to 12 p.m. out the front of Inverell Barnyard in Oso Street, Inverell. And you heard about this on 91.9 Star FM.

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0: And Len with Still My Sunshine. Barnsley with River Deep, Mountain High. And Walk the Moon with Shut Up and Dance. You're on 91.9 Star FM. And the time is 18 minutes past four. And it's time for a little announcement for you. So if you like trivia, this is just up your alley. Join in a night of trivia, raffles and more to help support local youth or local teen, Luke Reddit in his endeavour to compete internationally. The trivia night will be starting at 6:15 on Saturday the 23rd of May at Roustabout, 61 Otho Street in Verrill. Tickets are $10 per person. 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To book, 0458 213 901, and that's to assist Luke Reddit in his endeavours to compete internationally. It's very expensive. And the I told you what number to ring, but just in case you haven't got it again, 0458 213 904 or 904. And you heard about this on 91.9 Star FM, 20 minutes past four.
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0: Kelly Clarkson jumped in between our very, very important break. And so I'd like to just finish that off before we go to any more music.
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Everybody.

And that was King of Leon with Sex on Fire and Johnny O'Keefe with Shout. 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
0: 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It's time for a short break and after the break we will have the Inverell RSM Clubs, on this day with Jerry Tabira. And then we'll have some more music. 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
5: On this day, May 19th, it was on this day in 1649, England is declared a Commonwealth by an act of the Rump Parliament, making England a republic for the next 11 years. In 1892, Charles Brady King invents the pneumatic hammer. In 1930, white women win voting rights in South Africa. In 1941, the new Nazi battleship Bismarck leaves Poland.
6: It's late May of the year 1941. A two-ship German battle group attempts to break off into the Atlantic on its mission to raid Allied merchant convoys. But due to an unplanned string of events, German commander

0: Admiral Luchens is compelled into facing the Royal Navy's home fleet, attempting to prevent the Bismarck from entering the open Atlantic.
1: In 1959, the USS Triton, the first submarine with two nuclear reactors, is completed. In 1962, Marilyn Monroe sings Happy Birthday, Mr. President, to John F. Kennedy before 15,000 attendees, accompanied by jazz pianist Hank Jones at Madison Square Gardens in New York City.
2: Happy birthday to you. Happy birthday to you. Happy birthday, Mr. President. Happy birthday to you.
1: In 1971, the USSR launches Mars 2. It becomes the first spacecraft to crash land on Mars. In 1975, a farm truck packed with a wedding party is struck by a train, killing 66 in the truck, 40 miles south of Pune in India. In 1976, gold ownership is legalised in Australia. In 1977, the caper comedy film Smokey and the Bandit, starring Burt Reynolds, Sally Fields and Jackie Gleason, premieres at Radio City Music Hall in New York City.
3: This is Sheriff Buford T. Justice.
4: Does this thing move?
5: Oh, yeah. What we're dealing with here is a complete lack of respect for the law.
1: In 1982, actress Sophia Loren is jailed in Naples in Italy for tax evasion. In 1999, Star Wars Episode 1, The Phantom Menace, directed by George Lucas, starring Ewan McGregor, Natalie Portman and Liam Neeson, is released in cinemas. In 2015, the historic handshake between Prince Charles and Sinn Féin leader Gerry Adams takes place at the University of Ireland in Galway. In 2018, American actress Meghan Markle marries Prince Harry at a ceremony in Windsor Castle, making her a member of the British royal family and gaining the titles of Duke and Duchess of Sussex.
6: Harry and Meghan were pronounced husband and wife by Archbishop of Canterbury, Justin Welby.
7: Father, Son, and Holy Spirit.
6: Following the ceremony, the couple kissed on the steps of St. George's Chapel before climbing into a 19th century open horse-drawn coach for a tour of Windsor, where tens of thousands of cheering well-wishers crammed the streets to catch a glimpse of the newlyweds.
1: In 2021, a BBC investigation finds their 1995 Princess Diana interview was secured through deceitful behaviour by journalist Martin Bashir.
8: Tonight, the royal family, particularly William and Harry, we know have been watching this very closely. They are very keen to protect their mother's legacy, and her brother Earl Spencer has released a tweet in the last couple of hours, very pointed, with a photo of himself and Diana as children, saying some bonds go back a very long way. This has been bubbling away for a very long time, and the ramifications for the BBC are quite extensive. It's being dubbed the BBC's Day of Shame, comparable to the phone hacking saga involving British newspapers a decade ago.
1: In 2022, Oklahoma passes a bill banning nearly all abortions, the most restrictive in the country. In 2024, Sean Diddy Combs issues an apology after a video is released by CNN of him assaulting his ex-girlfriend in 2016 after previously denying it happened.
9: Difficult to reflect on the darkest times in your life. Sometimes you got to do that. I mean, I hit rock bottom, but I make no excuses. My behavior on that video is inexcusable. I take full responsibility for my actions in that video.
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1: Hey! It certainly gets you going, doesn't it, when you listen to that Chart Toppers. Promo. You've just heard from Katrina and the Waves, and we have the Inverell Scout Group Trivia Night will be on Saturday the 30th of May, and that's at the Inverell RSM Auditorium at 6:00 for 6:30 p.m. start. Fundraising to help support the children of the Inverell Scout Group, and the tickets are $10 per person. There are limited tables available. And to RSVP, please contact John on 0418 463 206. And you heard about this on 91.9 Star FM. Well, we have two songs to go to take you to the 5 o'clock news, and that will be Wham! With Wake Me Up Before You Go-Go and D-Light with Groove in the Heart. 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

I'm terribly sorry I didn't do the weather for you after the news. So let's get into that right now before we do Brown Eyed Girl. It is, at the present moment, it is 16 degrees with a humidity of 85%, and the winds are at 2 kilometres and they could gust to 8 kilometres. The barometric reading is at 1,013 hectopascals. Overnight you should have a temperature of round about 7 degrees, and for tomorrow it should be round about 18 degrees. So pretty much like it was today, except for tomorrow it will be mostly sunny, whereas we had the showers forecast for early this morning, but not for late this afternoon. And then for Thursday, it's going to be sunny all day with a temperature of 7 overnight to 20. So that's your news, your weather, your regional news and your national news. 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And now we'll get on with Van Morrison and Brown Eyed Girl. Thank you very much.

was Rick Springfield with Jessie's Girl, and we also had Van Morrison with Brown Eyed Girl, both ending girl. The next workshop for Days for Girls will be held on Saturday the 30th of May, commencing at 9:30 a.m. and it finishes at 12:30 p.m. at the Inverell Club, Evans Street, Inverell. Day for Girls is a grassroots, non-for-profit organisation creating a better future for girls in third world countries. For further information, contact Margaret on 0428 157 633 or Julie on 0407 621 949. And that is brought to you, and you heard about it here on 91.9 Star FM. And Mel will be in after six o'clock tonight. 7 o'clock's a bit late. He'll be here to do his night shift show. So he'll be pretty tired. He's already done one shift today. So go Mel, is all I can say. It is now 15 minutes past five, and it's time for some more upbeat. We've got Cat Stevens.

0: was The Proclaimers with I'm Gonna Be. That's 500 Miles. And Cat Stevens with The Cat. The first cut is The Deepest. You're listening to 91.9 Star FM. It's 21 minutes past five. And we'll have a little bit of a break now and then we'll be back with some more music.
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9: Where 1, 2, 3, 4. 1, 2, 3, 4.

And that was the Pretenders, Brass in Pocket, and that was for you, Bonnie. And Chris Christopherson, me and Bobby McGee. 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

0: Redbone with Come and Get Your Love. We also had Bob Dylan with Mr. Tambourine Man. It is now just on 20 minutes to 6 and it's time for a short break and then we'll have a few more songs before I say good evening.
1: Oh, good morning, Faulty's the name. 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Now what?
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She Drives Me Crazy, Fine Young Cannibals, and we also had Three Doors Down, Here Without You. You're on 91.9 Star FM, and that just about pulls me to a stop for the day. Mal will be in after 6 o'clock with Night Shift. It's always a great listen, so please stay tuned to 91.9 Star FM. To take us to the news, we're going to have Dr. Hook, When You're in Love with a Beautiful Woman, and we'll finish with ABBA, and that's Dancing Queen.

0: the Devils in 2028. The Hawks say it's frustrating as they celebrate 25 years of playing games in Tasmania. In the NRL, Cowboy Braden Burns has inked a two-year extension through to the end of 2028. Burns has been a staple on the right wing for North Queensland, scoring 20 tries in 27 games since signing midway through 2024. Australian Independent Radio News.
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2: It's 6:05, current temperature 14 degrees, relative humidity 88%. The wind is from the west at 15 kilometres and 0.2 mils of rain since 9 a.m. this morning. The pressure, 1,013 hectopascals. Headed tomorrow, being Wednesday, for a mostly sunny 17 degrees predicted with a prediction overnight of 7. And for Thursday, we're looking at a sunny 20 degrees and 5 degrees being the predicted low. 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And yes, I'm back for my normal program on a Tuesday night shift. I've filled in for Dougal today between 12 and 3. And tonight we're doing 3 hours of 80s, and I'll feature as my feature artist Stevie Nicks a little bit later on in the program. So sit back and relax on your Tuesday night and enjoy some 80s music.

0: Frankie Goes to Hollywood with Relax, the Cumanards featuring Sarah Jane Morris, Don't Leave Me This Way, and to start this evening off, Aha, The Sun Always Shines on TV. 20 past six here at Star FM with Mel on a Tuesday night. I'll be with you until 9 o'clock.
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That's the Daxi Midnight Runners with Gino and Spandau Ballet Gold. 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

0: That's Duran Duran with Rio, and before that, the Proclaimers, I'm Gonna Be 500 Miles. We're doing 80s tonight, and I'll also feature Stevie Nicks after 7 o'clock.
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That's Ultra Vox, Dancing with Tears in My Eyes. And before that, going out to Jumanji was Christine Anu, Island Home. It's 10 away from 7 o'clock here at Star FM. Come out, Kim Wilde, Kids in America, Bronski Beat, Small Town Boy, and Pretenders, Brass in Pocket.

0: That's Michael Jackson going out to Jumanji with Baby Be Mine. And before that, the Stranglers, Golden Brown. It's 14 past 7 here at Star FM. 14 past 7, yes.
1: Now on Mal's Night Shift, it's time for our featured artist.
0: And my featured artist tonight is Stephanie Lynn Nix, born the 26th of May 1948, also known as Stevie Nicks, and she began her work with the band Fleetwood Mac and was also a solo artist. After starting her career as a duo with her then-boyfriend Lindsay Buckingham, releasing the album Buckingham Nix to little success, the pair joined Fleetwood Mac in 1975, helping the band to become one of the best-selling music acts of all time, with over 120 million records sold worldwide. Rumours, the band's second album with Nix became one of the best-selling albums worldwide, being certified 21 by Platinum in the US in 1981. While remaining a member of Fleetwood Mac, Nix began her solo career, releasing the studio album Belladonna, which topped the Billboard 200 and has reached multi-platinum status. She has released 8 studio albums as a solo artist and 7 with Fleetwood Mac, selling a certified total of 65 million copies in the US alone. After the release of her first solo album, Rolling Stone named her the reigning queen of rock and roll. Nix was named one of the 100 greatest songwriters of all time and one of the 100 greatest singers of all time by Rolling Stone. Her Fleetwood Mac songs, Landslide, Rhiannon and Dreams, with the last being the band's only number one hit in the US, together with her solo Edge of 17, have all been in Rolling Stone's list of the 500 greatest songs of all time. Nix is the first woman to have been inducted twice into the Rock and Roll Hall of Fame. She was inducted as a member of Fleetwood Mac in 1998 and was inducted as a solo artist 2019. Stevie Nicks with Edge of 17.

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That's Alanna Miles with Black Velvet, and before that, Los Lobos with La Bamba. 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

And that was The Dream Academy with Life in a Northern Town and Tina Charles, I Love to Love. 21 away from 9, just 8 here at Star FM. Coming up, one going out to Al with Cyndi Lauper, True Colours.

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0: Now on Mal's Night Shift, it's time for our featured artist.

My feature artist, Stevie Nicks. After the glitter fades in, before that we heard from Fine Young Cannibal, She Drives Me Crazy. It's 8 away from 8 o'clock. Coming up, Tina Turner, What's Love Got to Do With It? And Anita Ward, Ring My Bell.

0: That's Climby Fisher, Love Changes Everything, and Peter Cetera, Glory of Love. And to start that off, a request going out to Darren, Dr. Hook, Wild Colonial Boy, in recognition of their lead singer, Dennis, who passed away yesterday, I think it was, or the day before. Yeah, what a bit of a tragedy that was. Although he's a little bit around the 70s, I guess he was. 19 past 8 here at Star FM.
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Simply Red, Money's Too Tight to Mention, and yeah, it certainly is. And Stevie Nicks, my feature artist with Belladonna. 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

0: That's Nina with 99 Luftballons, and before that, Laura Branigan with Gloria. It's, what is it? It's 20 away from 9 here at Star FM.
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3: Now on Mal's Night Shift, it's time for our featured artist.

That's a double play from my feature artist Stevie Nicks, Imperial Hotel, and I Can't Wait. It's 9 away from 9. I hope you've enjoyed the program as much as I've enjoyed bringing it to you. And I will be back Thursday from 12 till 3 filling in for Dougal. Enjoy the rest of the week. Tomorrow I'll be here Thursday. So enjoy at any rate. And thank you very much for keeping me company. Bye for now.

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and there's your toys and books. You want to buy a suitcase or a golf club or an axe? 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Well, over here there's stacks at Granny's Bric-a-Brac. Granny's Bric-a-Brac, she's coming out to get you, and she keeps you coming back, knowing that you'll have to get your senses back on track, cause there's funny magic going on at Granny's Bric-a-Brac. 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

0: 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They stock a wide range of batteries to suit cars, caravans and heavy machinery.
1: Good morning, I'm Lee Harrison. Labor's defended its budget measures as small business owners take to social media to mock the suite of tax hikes. Michael Packey reports.
2: Legislation to change the current capital gains tax system and negative gearing measures will be introduced into Parliament next month. From July next year, the 50% CGT discount will no longer apply. Instead, it'll be linked to inflation. Business owners have blasted social media with a barrage of criticism, claiming the government's changes would stifle investment.
3: If we tax risk-taking in the same way that we tax ordinary income, then we're left with the question, why take the risk in the first place?
2: Prime Minister Anthony Albanese argues the reforms will make the overall tax system fairer.
4: We're using this period to have that consultation with startups.
2: Michael Packey reporting.
1: Another six women with links to Islamic State may return to Australia as early as next week. They've been living in a camp in northern Syria for the past 6 years. It follows the return of 13 women and children a few weeks ago. Senior Liberal MP Andrew Hastie says the group pose a security risk.
5: In the end, these ISIS brides betrayed their country. They joined up with the most murderous terrorist organisation of the 21st century, and they chose to pitch in with these people. Now, they are Australian citizens, and there's nothing that we can necessarily do to prevent them coming back, but we can certainly control their return, put conditions on their return.
1: Police say a man accused of killing his wife and two sons in Sydney's southwest had been planning their deaths for months. The bodies of his 46-year-old wife and two autistic children aged 4 and 12 were found inside a Campbelltown home. These neighbours say the deaths are highly distressing.
6: I mean, I got to know them quite well, actually. I was just in shock, really.
7: I'm like, my heart sank, and being a mum, not only that, just two young kids, do you know what I mean?
8: Yeah, very sad, very horrified for children to have to go through that. It's just terrible.
1: Australian Red Cross Lifeblood is calling for people to donate A and O blood types within the next week. The donors are needed to prevent blood stocks falling to critical levels by June. Lifeblood spokesperson Hannah Raymond says sustained pressure on blood supply is expected for the months ahead.
9: We know that it's coming up to winter, so that's when we do get a little bit of the sniffles, and some of our regular donors might have to cancel or reschedule their appointment, and that's when we really need everyone else to sort of step up and help fill that gap where we need those donors most.
1: And the Weather Bureau executive who led the agency during its heavily criticised multi-million dollar website redesign has quit. Dr. Peter Stone is expected to leave the agency at the beginning of next year. He was acting as the chief executive when the website was rolled out. This is Air News. The AFL has finalised Tasmania's list concessions ahead of its first draft in 2027. The Devils will have priority access to local prospects for their first four drafts. They'll also have father-son access. Hawthorn coach Sam Mitchell says it's disappointing to be finishing up their home games in Tasmania. The club wanted to continue to play games in Tassie, but from 2028, when the Devils enter the competition, the AFL have told the Hawks they'll no longer be able to do so.
10: You know, the people at the coffee shop, in the hotels, and you go on the same sort of walks, and you're around the same people all the time, and it feels like we're sort of being kicked out of a home.
1: Victor the Inflictor Radley is vowing to maintain the rage in his State of Origin debut for the Blues. The Roosters premiership winner has frequently earned the attention of referees. Radley says he won't be changing a thing next Wednesday night.
11: I've always been true to myself, mate. I think, you know, Robbo, you know, instills that in me and every week for the Roosters, and nothing changes about me, I guess. Now, I'm playing the toughest way I possibly can and minimising any bits of ill discipline, really.
1: And Melbourne Victory's parted ways with coach Arthur Dials after their A-League elimination final exit. Dials has been in the role for 18 months. Australian Independent Radio News.
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13: Morning, folks. Welcome along. All-Star Breakfast on this Wednesday morning hump day. It's the 20th day of May. Hope you're in good spirits after a little bit of rain. Let's see what the weather has for us for today. 8 overnight low in Burrell. 18 yesterday's high. And for the region, a partly cloudy day, turning cloudy on the western slopes. Chance of a bit of fog as well this morning in the south. Mostly sunny for Inverell with west-southwesterly winds at 15 to 25 kilometres an hour. Turning south-southwesterly, 15 to 20 k's during the day. 5% chance of rain under a mill of rain forecast. The fire danger rating and the UV index both at moderate. Sunny conditions right through till Sunday, cloudy Monday, sunny again Tuesday. Maximum temperatures predominantly in your low 20s over the next few days. Minimums ranging between 5 and 8 degrees. Heading for tops today, 17 in Verrell, Glenlinnes 15, 21 Warriolda, Bingara 19, Armidale 15 and Tamworth heading for 17 degrees. Currently 11 degrees in town, 86% relative humidity. South-southwesterly winds are 2Ks gusting up to 8. And rain since 9 yesterday, 1.2 mils in the gauge in town. Officially 1.6 mils in the gauge. And, yeah, so there you go. That's your weather. Now, sunrise this morning will be at 24 to 7. Sunset this evening at 8 past 5. That's your latest weather update. 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And good morning. Oh, we've got a few people who are up early this morning sending us a cheerio. We've got Jackie. Good morning. Darren, good morning to you. Another 5 mil in his gauge. Thank you there, Darren, out towards Tinga. Beverly, good morning. Kent, have a great day. Thank you. Good morning and happy hump day to you, Pat, as well. And Al, thank you. Have a wonderful day as well. Coming up this morning, the horoscopes next half hour. After that, Robbie Block joins us with the Inverell Livestock Market Report. Brendan Moylan joins us, the Northern Tablelands MP, joining us after 7 this morning. We'll talk about local issues. On this day, lined up at 20 past 7, Secret Sounds up to $2,245, would you believe? That's a handy stash of cash to try to win. We'll do that around 20 to 8 this morning in Secret Sound. We'll also check in with birthday calls. We've got a couple of people having birthdays today. We'll reveal all at 10 to 8. Jack's back with us for three books in 3 minutes. Mystery Voice up to $365. And after 8:30, we count down the top five hits in Star FM chart toppers. This day, we're going to be looking at the year of 1991. Good year too for music. So we'll do all that after 8:30 this morning here at Star FM. We also have the local news on the half hour, 6:30, 7:30 and 8:30 in the headlines this morning. A man facing several stalking charges in Yarrella has been refused bail in Armidale local court, with a judge determining the man would not attend future court proceedings. Good rainfall around the region, around 25 to 50 mils, have been warmly welcomed by local residents and landholders. A man's been charged following an alleged attempted robbery in Moree at the weekend, and two men faced court yesterday after more than $1 million worth of illicit cigarettes and tobacco was allegedly seized in Moree yesterday morning. I'll give you those details and more coming up at 6:30 in Star FM Regional News here at Star FM. So get the ball rolling this morning on this Wednesday hump day with the Steve Miller Band and Abracadabra Bushk. We're off and running for a new day on the All-Star Breakfast, 8 past 6. Good morning.

0: Donna Trask and the guy's a guy, all the way from 1960 here at Star FM. Also there, the Bee Gees, Too Much Heaven, and kicking off the morning with a bit of magic. Abracadabra from the Steve Miller Band, right here, Star FM. The Inverell Women's Shed open up their doors today, tomorrow and Friday. Now this week, you can go along and enjoy activities on the table. 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The Inverell Women's Shed. 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It is your all-star breakfast and Jerry in the driver's seat. We're right through till 9 o'clock.
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0: 22 past 6. Now, May is usually the month where we have Australia's biggest morning tea. Now, cancer has deeply affected our local community and several of their colleagues. Because of this, Ray White, Inverell, is standing behind the Cancer Council to raise vital funds. They're hosting Australia's biggest morning tea event and want to invite the community to join them at Ray White in Inverell in Central Plaza, 121 Byron Street in Inverell tomorrow. From 9 through till 11.30, there'll be assorted baked goods, tea, coffee for sale, a raffle drawn on the day, and takeaway morning tea packs available as well for purchase. All proceeds going to the Cancer Council. That's what Ray White in Inverell is doing tomorrow between 9 and 11.30, hosting Australia's biggest morning tea. Here's Mel Schneider.

0: Star Breakfast, Wednesday morning, Lewis Capaldi, from now 7 years ago, would you believe? Someone You Loved, also there, Belinda Schneider, talking about those three rings. Yes, the engagement ring, the wedding ring, and then the supper ring. Now we know what, lads, it's your All-Star Breakfast. It's Jerry the driver, so through till 9 o'clock, 6:30.
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0: With the latest from the Star FM newsroom, I'm Jerry Tavera. A man facing several stalking charges in Yarella has been refused bail in Armidale Local Court, with a judge determining the man would not attend future court proceedings. The Northern Daily Leader reports Stephen Ronald Hollis is alleged to have been behind the wheel of a silver Holden Commodore that was reported multiple times in alleged stalking incidents around Yarella in February. Hollis has pleaded not guilty to 6 stalking charges and had his bail application denied on Monday, with police alleging he posed a risk of not appearing in court, further offences to the community and trying to influence witnesses. Bail conditions offered by Hollis's defence of staying away from Yarella, offers of accommodation for Hollis away from Yarella and reporting to Casino Police Station 3 times a week was knocked back by Judge Mark Richardson, who stated Hollis would likely flee court proceedings. The matter has been adjourned to June. Good rainfall around the region of around 25 to 50 millimetres has been warmly welcomed by local residents and landholders. Big falls reported to Star FM yesterday occurred south of Inverell, with 52 millimetres received on the Bingara Road at Bundara, 50 mils at Howell Stambra area, 46 mils southwest of Gilgai and 42 mils at Tinga. To the north, reports of 27 millimetres at Pacullo and 24 at Ashford were received, bringing some welcome relief to drought-affected areas of the Shire. Official readings to 9 a.m. yesterday saw Inverell receive 34 millimetres, Glenins Airport 41, Pindaree Dam 25, Tinga 34, Warrielder 16 and Moree Airport only 5 millimetres. The Bureau of Meteorology says a trough of low pressure brought wet weather to eastern parts of the country and is gradually contracting eastwards. Mostly sunny conditions are expected for Inverell for the rest of the week. A man has been charged following an alleged attempted robbery in Moree at the weekend. New England Police District officers were told two men, one aged in his 60s and the other in his 30s, were approached by another man about 3 p.m. last Saturday who threatened the older man with a knife and demanded money. The two men reportedly fled, allegedly being followed by the man, before the pair left in a vehicle and drove to Moree Police Station. Following extensive inquiries and with the support of a Polair remotely piloted drone, police attended a licensed premises on Amaru Drive on Saturday afternoon, where they arrested a 30-year-old man. He was taken to Moree Police Station, where he was charged with armed with intent to commit indictable offence and demand property with menaces with intent to steal. The man was formally refused bail to face Moree Local Court this Monday. Meantime, two men faced court yesterday after more than $1 million worth of illicit cigarettes and tobacco was allegedly seized in Moree yesterday morning. New England Police stopped a vehicle on the Newell Highway for a roadside test just after 2 a.m. and during a search of the vehicle, it's alleged they located and seized 37 boxes containing a total of 434,600 illicit cigarettes, 11 garbage bags containing approximately 60 kilos of dried tobacco leaf and $1,620 in cash. The 19-year-old driver and his 18-year-old passenger were arrested and taken to Moree Police Station, where the 19-year-old was charged with recklessly deal with proceeds of crime greater than $5,000 and recklessly deal with proceeds of crime less than or equal to $5,000, while the 18-year-old was charged with recklessly deal with proceeds of crime greater than $5,000. They were both refused bail and appeared in court yesterday. A man has been airlifted to Tamworth after being seriously injured in a farm accident near Warrielder on Monday morning. At around 8:45, the Westpac Rescue Helicopter was tasked by New South Wales Ambulance to a property south of Warrielder to treat a man aged in his 40s. It's reported the man sustained chest and shoulder injuries after being crushed by cattle against a fence. The patient was treated by New South Wales South Wales Government is inviting stakeholders to have their say on the next stage of reforms to the state's non-urban metering framework aimed at improving compliance and ensuring licensed water take is accurately measured and reported. The proposed changes would allow approval holders to specify from which access licensed water is taken when multiple licenses are linked to a single water supply work, while holders of access licenses with 3,000 or more unit shares or megalitres would also be required to annually attest to the volume of water taken under their licence. Holders of larger access licences will be invited to participate in a webinar next Tuesday where the proposed changes and annual requirements will be presented, while a public webinar is scheduled for June 3rd. Dan Connor from the Department of Climate Change and Energy, the Environment and Water says accurate measurement and reporting helps ensure water can be managed effectively for communities, industries, agriculture and the environment now and into the future. To sport, and Gyra Bowling Club are celebrating being the Northwest champions after taking out the Grade 5 Region Open Pennants playoffs at South Tamworth over the weekend. Gyra had a strong win over Walgett and then scraped through against West Tamworth in a thrilling final 57-54 to secure the regional title and earn their place in the state finals. Gyra now heads to the state finals at Fig Tree Sports Bowling Club from the 21st to the 23rd of August. That's the latest from the Star FM newsroom. I'm Jerry Tavera.
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0: 11 degrees currently in town, 87% relative humidity, 8 overnight low in Inverell, 18 yesterday's high, and a mostly sunny day forecast for Inverell with a west-southwesterly winds 15 to 25 kilometres an hour, turning south-southwesterly 15 to 20 k's later today. No chance of rain, and the fire danger rating and UV index both at a moderate. Mostly sunny conditions continuing into tomorrow. Heading for tops today, 17 Tamworth, 15 Armidale, 19 Bingara, 21 Warrielder, 15 Glen and 17 for Inverell. 1.2 mils in the gauge in town officially for Inverell. We've received 1.6 mils of rain since 9 yesterday. And sunrise this morning, it's, as we speak, 24 to 7, sunset this evening at 8 past 5. That's your latest weather update right here at 91.9 Star FM. The horoscopes and the livestock market report coming up all this half hour here at

0: Here's our weekly dose of the Seekers, Georgie Girl, right here at Star FM. Also there, Colleen Hewitt, Carry That Weight and Spandau Ballet. Gold, gold, gold here at Star FM. Coming up to 14 to 7. Coming up after the break, we'll check in with today's horoscopes. Thanks to Annabelle's Real Estate. And we'll say good day to Robbie Block, who'll have the Inverell Livestock Market Report for us this morning here at Star.
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0: It's Wednesday, the 20th of May, 2026. Aries, let that someone you care about deeply know how you feel about them. Taurus, you'll need to keep a tight rein on finances at the moment. Gemini, question everything today. You can never be too careful. Cancer, it's up to you to make sure both sides of an argument are heard. Leo, by taking on a new project, be careful you don't bite off more than you can chew. Virgo, an opportunity to get in front of the crowd and be noticed is likely. Libra, a good day to steer clear of those bad-tempered types. Scorpio, with so much on your plate at the moment, you might just have to say no. Sagittarius, a financial concern will become a health concern too if it remains unresolved. Capricorn, someone may have let you down, but there's sure to be a reason why. Aquarius, time is getting away from you, so don't waste a moment. Pisces, you'll be tempted by an offer, but is it all it's cracked up to be? And that's today's horoscope.
1: Today's horoscope, thanks to Annabelle's Real Estate here at Star FM. Good morning to Stewie, thank you. Middle of the week, happy hump day to you. Also to Helen, listening online at Oxley Vale. They ended up with 39.4 mils. Nice. And Nigel, happy hump day to you as well. Thanks for your well wishes this morning. Let's find out what happened at the markets yesterday. In Inverell, Robbie Block joins us again this morning. A very good morning.
2: Good morning, Gary. Good morning, everyone listening.
1: And nice little sprinkle of rain helping the cause.
2: Fantastic, yeah. Hopefully it's the start of a different season to what we've had for a while.
1: Now, we've had that little rain. Now, have you looked into the Bureau or whichever weather reading source you get?
2: Keep going from one site till the next till one of them says rain and you go with that?
1: The only thing is we're one day closer to rain. That's how I've been sort of putting it to it. We're hoping that there might be something else coming soon.
2: Well, there was talk of another change in 10 days' time, so if that could eventuate, it makes this one a hell of a lot more effective too.
1: Yeah. All right, well, markets, I believe, remaining strong.
2: Well, yesterday was a fantastic sale. A lot less cattle around everywhere. We still had 2,400 yesterday, which was really good to see. Sheep and lambs were, they would have been lucky to have been 1,000 or 1,100 sheep and lambs there, but anyway, start at the top. Best of the bulls, $4. Oh, I think we might have gotten a 4.15 or 18 for the best bulls. Not a lot of good bulls there, but very, very strong on the bull front. Bullocks, same thing. Not a lot of them there. Best of them making $4.20 or $30 for the best of the bullocks, but they were only ones and twos. Not a lot of them at all. Feeder steers, strong. I sound like a crack record. There wasn't a heap of them there either, but the few that were there, yeah, $4.60 to $4.80 or $90 for those feeder steers. Got back in weight a bit into the mid-300s. There was a couple of fantastic runs of feeder steers. The Yuba Gang family from North Star had a run of steers there. 350 kilos, make $4.96 for Charolais Cross steers. So a really good improvement there. On a restock of steer, we got them back up over $5 again, and a lot of them in the high fours, which was really good to see. Down on a little steer, probably once you got back around 200 kilos or less, they were more so from sort of $4 to $4.20. They probably weren't massively dearer than what we've been seeing. On a heifer, feeder heifer, really good results there. Best of them got out to $4.70 for heavier type heifer, which was good to see. On the tradie weights, your 300, 350 kilo type heifer, we did see those sorts of heifers get out to $4.55. It was fantastic to see as well. And a lot of them make $4.10 to $4.30. A little light restock heifer probably didn't change a hell of a lot. That little light heifer anywhere from sort of $3 to $3.30 or $4.40 seemed to be on the little light one. If they're a bit better quality, they make $3.70 or $3.80. So that was good to see as well. Cows. Best of the cows for the day got to $4.06. They were 650 kilo, very good cows from Bundara, from Clerkness Pastoral. Off them, there was a lot of cows made from $3.75 to $3.90, which was fantastic to see. And even back down onto the boner cows, the bottom end, the real playing cows, still made $2.90 to $3 if there was any runs of them. And the better store cow making $3.10 to $3.25. So fantastic increases in all of those markets for sure. Sheep and lambs, as I say, very mixed up yarding. Best of the lambs with some very good lambs make $4.40. And we saw other lambs at $3.50, $3.70 for the few good pens of lambs. The trade lambs look very dear. Lambs with not a lot of weight, 43 or 4 or 5 kilos, making $260 and $70, looked very, very strong. The mutton, not a lot of change there, but not a lot of much good in the mutton either. I saw some store weathers there make $220 and $40, and dead set store, big weathers, but stores. Some heavy crossbred sheep making $300.

0: $150 or $180 for a very isolated sale, largely more so $280 to $320 for those heavy muttons. So, look, all in all, really strong sale along both across both sets of yards. Very, very good to see, and hopefully this wet weather is the start of a new trend.
1: We can only hope. We appreciate your time, Robbie. Thanks for joining us this morning.
0: Thank you very much, Jerry. Thank you, listeners. Have a good day.
1: All the best. Robbie Block with the Inverell Livestock Market Report right here at 91.9 Star FM, Inverell's community station. Coming up in the next half hour, we'll catch up with the Northern Tablelands MP, Brendan Moylan, and we'll find out what's going on the state level here at Star FM. It's your all-star. So I mentioned morning teas are going to be big again this month. 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So I'd reckon that's this Thursday, which would be tomorrow. 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So that's their biggest morning tea for Inverell Community Support on Wednesday, the 27th of May. But you need to book by tomorrow. $10 per person. It's your all-star breakfast morning. Here's LK. Talk about Sassafras Gap. Yeah, we're heading there. 5.5 away from 7, it is your all-star breakfast. Good morning. Welcome to Wednesday.
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0: Dua Lipa. Don't Start Now, right here at 91.9 Star FM. Also there, Sasa Frascap from Lee Kernaghan here at Star FM. Now, on Friday, I'll be giving away a double pass, I think, to the Inverell Theatre Company's My In-Laws Are Outlaws, their latest presentation at Beaulieu Memorial Hall. That double pass for this Friday's show, starting at 7 o'clock. It is now 7.
1: 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They stock a wide range of batteries to suit cars, caravans and heavy machinery.
2: Good morning, I'm Lee Harrison. The federal government will spend $11 billion to upgrade the ageing Collins-class submarines. The six vessels will get new motors, diesel engines and generators over the next decade. The measure will help bridge a capability gap while we wait for nuclear subs to come into service in the mid to late 2030s. Defence Minister Richard Marles says it's the most cost-effective solution.
3: It has the transition to our future fleet of conventionally armed nuclear-powered submarines as a key consideration. This approach will ensure our Collins-class submarines remain a potent and highly capable undersea platform today and for years to come.
2: One man's dead and four others have been seriously injured in a shooting in Sydney's southwest. An investigation was sparked when two injured men arrived at Liverpool Hospital. One later died despite undergoing treatment. Two other injured men then arrived at Fairfield Hospital and a third man arrived at Liverpool. A crime scene has now been set up at Canley Heights. A new report says Queensland will be more than 11,000 beds short by the time of the Brisbane Olympics. More from Gabrielle Hodson.
4: A report by investment firm CBRE is sending a stark warning about the delivery of accommodation for the 2032 Olympics. News Corp says Queensland needs the equivalent of another 56 hotels, all of them with around 200 rooms, if it's going to house everyone expected to attend the Games. Just two hotels have opened in the state's southeast in the last year, and at this stage only 18 are planned between now and 2032. The Property Council of Australia is calling on governments to fast-track approvals and waive foreign land tax surcharges. Gabriel Hodson reporting.
2: The US Vice President insists good progress is being made in negotiations to end the war with Iran. President Donald Trump yesterday announced he was cancelling a planned military operation this week to allow for further discussions to take place. J.D. Vance says they are aggressively negotiating but won't hesitate if further attacks are required.
5: There's an option B. And the option B is that we could restart the military campaign to continue to prosecute the case, to continue to try to achieve America's objectives. And we could talk a little bit about what that looks like, but that's not what the president wants, and I don't think it's what the Iranians want either.
2: The World Health Organization is warning cases of Ebola in Africa may be spreading faster than originally thought. Modelling from experts in London warns there's been substantial underdetection and the true magnitude of the outbreak remains uncertain. And former Governor-General and retired Anglican Archbishop Peter Hollingworth has died at the age of 91. The 1991 Australian of the Year was appointed the Crown's highest representative in 2001 before resigning 2 years later amid controversy about his handling of past child abuse claims in the church. This is Air News. The Maroon squad will train on the Sunshine Coast today ahead of the State of Origin series opener. Harry Grant will line up at hooker for Game 1, marking nearly 6 years since his Origin debut. West Coast rising star Josh Lindsay is gaining confidence each week. He becomes the Eagles' third nomination of the season following his 19 disposals, including 17 kicks in the win over GWS. Lindsay went at an elite 95% disposal efficiency. He says it's always been one of his main strengths.
6: It comes pretty natural as well, but I work super hard at it. And yeah, even the past couple of years, whether it's down at the Oval or even down in the shed downstairs, all the young boys sort of work really hard. And yeah, that's something I definitely pride myself on.
2: Australian NBA star Joe Ingles is heading home after signing a two-year deal with Melbourne United. The 38-year-old spent eight seasons with the Utah Jazz before stints in Milwaukee and Orlando. Ingles says it's the right time to head back to Australia, particularly for his children.
7: It's going to be a big adjustment. We're going to be getting adapted just as well as much as they are with, obviously, with school and life, and they've got a bunch of cousins they've never spent much time with, and I've still got the competitiveness in me to go out there and like train every day and do the work to be ready.
2: Australian Independent Radio News.
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0: Inverell, 8 overnight low, 18 yesterday's high. The forecast today for the region has it at a partly cloudy day, turning cloudy on the western slopes. And mostly sunny for Inverell with west-southwesterly winds at 15 to 25 kilometres an hour, turning south-southwesterly 15 to 20 k's during the day. 5% chance of rain under a mill of rain forecast. Fire danger rating and the UV index both at moderate. Sunny conditions through till Sunday. And also on Tuesday, mostly cloudy Monday. So that's the only change there. Maximums in your low 20s. Minimums ranging between 5 and 8 degrees. Heading for tops today, 17 Inverell, 15 Glen, 21 Warriolda, Bingrid 19, 15 Armidale and Tamworth 17. Still on 11 degrees, 88% relative humidity. Southwesterly winds at 5 k's and rain in town 1.2 mils. Officially 1.6 mils. Sunrise this morning was at 24 to 7. Sunset this evening at 8 past 5. That brings you up to date with local news, sport and weather. Right here at 91.9 Star FM in Inverell's community station. Coming up at 7.30, we will bring you the local news and the headlines this morning. A man facing several stalking charges in Yarrella has been refused bail in Armidale local court, with the judge determining the man would not attend future court proceedings. Good rainfall around the region, around 25 to 50 mils, been warmly welcomed by local residents and landholders. A man's been charged following an alleged attempted robbery in Moree at the weekend. And a man was airlifted to Tamworth after being seriously injured in a farm accident near Warriolda on Monday morning. We'll give you those details and more coming up at 7.30 here at Star FM. 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
0: All right, on this Wednesday, 20th day of May, let's get out to Gilgai Public School. Firstly, the Athletics Gala Day is being held today at the school. Please ensure you have your hat and water bottle for this time of sport. And Northern Roads Activity Van Preschool will be held at Gilgai School today. At Holy Trinity School, good luck to the secondary students competing at the ACS Secondary Cross Country and Teams Tennis in Armidale. At Inverell Public School, today Mrs. Hollins has practiced with the following groups. The UK group in the morning. At first break, Rhythm Power. Second break, Primary Choir. 2027 kindergarten enrolments are now open. 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Or for further inquiries, please call 67223072 and speak with their staff. Today, 5 and 6T, 5E, 5M, 6D and 6H have library. Make sure you remember your books and library bag. Inverell High School, you're working on the Week B timetable. Sport fees for Term 2 are now due. Please remember that if sport fees are not paid, students will not be considered for paying sport choices in the future. Fees can be paid through the school bites or at the front office. Year 11 Investigating Science class will be heading to Gunnywiggle State Conservation Area as part of the depth study course requirements. Students will hike into Gunnywiggle Falls to take observations of plants, animals and geological aspects and take samples from the water to test. at McIntyre High School. Scriptures on today. Year 11 half-yearly exams continue today as well. Chemistry, Investigating Science and Business Studies will be at 9 in the afternoon. It's VET Primary Industry Cert 3. Drama, Mathematics Extension 1 will be at noon. Minecraft Club is on in the library at lunchtime. Legal Aid New South Wales will be visiting to provide a free work-ready workshop in Period 5 today to assist students currently completing ESPAT. And Homework Centre is on in the library each Wednesday between 3:30 and 4:30. At Rivers Christian College, a reminder that Mrs. Grimer and Nana Bell will not be making tasty toasties today, but we'll be back next Wednesday, the 27th of May. And Gunflat Public School, congratulations to Gunflat students who competed with great spirit in the small schools cross country at Tinker Public School last Wednesday. Big thank you to the school community for supporting this event and transporting their students to Tinker. And that wraps it up for school news for this morning. School news heard each weekday morning of the school term just after the 7 o'clock national news. Thanks to our sponsors, the Premier Store here at Star FM. It is your all-star breakfast, 10 past 7. Great pleasure to have Northern Tablelands MP Brendan Moylan joining us again this morning. A very good morning, Brendan. How are you? That's good. And, of course, in Armidale this morning, nice and cool there.
12: It is, yeah, but good to see some rain. Geez, Inverell did well compared to other places, which is which is really good.
0: Yeah, I know your hometown missed out. It only got 5 mil, but there have been areas around here about 25 to 50 mils recorded, so desperately needed, particularly up in the northern part of the Shire. They desperately needed it.
12: Yeah, absolutely. But, I know quite a few farmers out at Moree took the punt, Jerry, and planted dry, spent the week on the tractor, hope that the forecast was right, but unfortunately it wasn't. Yeah, a bit of a miss out there.
0: Very much so. A little bit going on in the electorate. Now, let's talk about water. We mentioned this in our local news last week about the government bill that plans to flood private properties. How can that be right?
12: Yeah, well, it's more than a bill. Unfortunately, it passed the House last week. Essentially, what it does is enables the state government to acquire a easement over private property for the purpose of moving environmental water from point A to point B, so they can flood private property. And so that's the first point, which seems extraordinary. But it gets even worse that after they flood the private property, the owner now is not entitled to any compensation. And I made the point last week in Parliament, Jerry, that if I walked out of State Parliament and went up to, 10 people in Macquarie Street and said, do you think the government should be able to flood your house without compensating? I'm sure 10 out of 10 would say no. But, when it comes to rural water, there seems to be a completely different set of rules. And it goes back to the Gwydir wetlands, and in my opinion, it's an admission that the government cannot manage the environmental water. There's enough environmental water in Copeton Dam to look after the wetlands. The wetlands are an important area, particularly for tourism at Moree, but they can't seem to manage the water, and the water's going off target, flooding private property, taking out crops, taking out fence lines. It's even flooding Moree Council's roads as well, which the council don't like because, like every council, they've got a very tight road budget. And none of these people now are entitled to any compensation. Even if a farmer west of Moree loses 200 hectares of chickpeas, it's bad luck. So it's just extraordinary. This bill passed. Again, all the, myself and the usual suspects stood up and said, hang on a minute, this is ridiculous. But unfortunately, Labor and the Greens got the numbers and got it through. So just extraordinary what goes on down there, really. Sometimes I'm on the plane coming home or driving home, and you just shake your head. It just beggars belief, some of the stuff that gets passed.
0: So what is their aim? What's the objective of this particular bill that, as you said, passed last week? What does the government say this will benefit?
12: They say that it will enable the better and faster delivery of environmental water to key environmental areas such as wetlands. So they sold it on the basis that they had to get water out of Copeton into the Gwydir wetlands, which they've been doing for years anyway, but they just can't manage it. But they've actually rolled this law out, so it's now law right across New South Wales. So I suspect that any areas where they're trying to get environmental water now, if they're not able to manage that flow properly, they'll take an easement out and just flood private property in order to get that water to where it needs to be. But it's not about the quantum of water getting to the wetlands. There's more than enough water in Copeton for those wetlands. And as we all know, environmental water takes precedence over irrigation. So this is not a case where irrigators are taking water that's meant for the environment. It's a situation where the government cannot manage the environmental water that is sufficient to get to the wetlands. So, for example, even during a good season when there's plenty of rain around, there's plenty of water in the catchment, they will still try and force all of this water down into the wetlands because on the calendar says they have to release water. So they don't take into account the conditions on the ground, how much water is in the system. They just try and force it down. And so when it's already into a flooded catchment or a saturated catchment, the water goes off target and floods crops. And so instead of addressing that, Jerry, all they've done is they've passed the law to say, well, that's now lawful for the government to do that and flood people. And if they're flooded, then bad luck. So, yep, as I said, just you walk out of that place sometimes down to Macquarie Street and you just shake your head as to how absurd some of these laws that they're passing are. But unfortunately, again, we didn't have the numbers.
0: So basically what you're telling us is that if someone's got a crop and the government can come in and just take it and flood it.
12: Yeah, and then and if they're flooding it for the purpose of getting environmental water from point A to point C and your chickpea crop's point B, then bad luck. It's just extraordinary. It's another attack on property rights. And we've got, another example, Jerry. We've got farmers down in the south of the state that have been cultivating and harvesting broom bush, which goes into those pool fences, those sort of little sticks. That's probably the best way to describe them. You know, those little sticks that you see around the coast around pool fences, that brown sort of brush. So these blokes down there have been planting, cultivating this particular broom bush to go into fences, etc. And by virtue of the native vegetation mapping in New South Wales, all of those crops now have been deemed to be native vegetation, even though they've been propagated and harvested for years. And so we've got a whole industry now in the south of the state that's existed for 50, 60 years, has been stopped overnight, and these farmers have been told that if they continue that practice, which they've been doing for years, they will be in breach of the native vegetation laws in New South Wales. So again, another attack on their business, another attack on their property rights, and it does absolutely nothing to protect the environment because these particular plants have been planted, cultivated, harvested, and then they regrow and then they're harvested again. So it's not native vegetation is what you and I and everyone in Inverell knows native vegetation to be. It's a crop. But by virtue of the mapping, they're no longer able to harvest that crop.
0: Yeah.
12: Purely by virtue of mapping that's been done by satellite imagery hasn't been ground truth. So it's, this water issue in our basin in the Gwydir Valley, it's a huge problem and it's going to become more of a problem across New South Wales as the government tries to get environmental water around the place. So, as I said, it's not a question of irrigators taking environmental water, it's a question of the government not being able to get environmental water where it needs to go to. And instead of fixing that problem, they just legislate so they can flood farmers.
0: It's rather interesting what's going on with people in the bush in relation to governments. Now, a little bit of funding for Inverell basketball, I hear.
12: Yeah, we managed to get some funding for some new equipment or uniforms, basically. So Justin, the president out there, has been working you know, very hard to try and get this funding in, and we managed to get it in. So it's not a huge amount of funding, Jerry, but it will ensure that the club has new uniforms, which will help everyone's with their subs, and it means that the players won't have to hopefully dip into their pockets as much as what they otherwise would have with this funding in. So good little win for the basketball club in Inverell. It's a really growing club. You know, yeah. There's plenty of kids, plenty of seniors that play there. So it was good to be able to help out. And yeah, it's a great little club.
0: What sort of money were you looking at?
12: Less than 10. It's about $7,500.
0: Well, that's all right. That's
12: yeah,
0: all right.
12: It's okay.
0: That's good. That's good building clubs like rebuilding club. Like the Inverell basketball, so well done to them. Volunteers have been recognised in the region?
12: Yeah, it's volunteer week, and the New England region had their volunteer awards yesterday at Armidale, and a number of groups were recognised, all the usual suspects, Jerry, all those usual groups that do a lot for us behind the scenes, so CWA, RFS, Can Assist, Vinnies. And the volunteer of the year for the New England was Nick Hansen, who has worked, or volunteered rather, for St Vincent de Paul for, you know, many, many, many years, and just goes about his business, volunteers, you know, most days a week and just helps out. And, you know, he was quite, I wouldn't say annoyed, but he was quite shocked when his name got read out, and he got up and he said, look, I don't deserve this. People do a hell of a lot more than what I do. And I was sitting there watching him, and I thought, well, that's the mark of a true volunteer, that when they receive an award for volunteering, I say, oh, no, this is silly. I shouldn't be getting this. So, it's good to recognise volunteers. And, you know, all of our towns in our electorate of Northern Tablelands, we just rely on our volunteers. And, you know, it's the same people that volunteer right across the board. And, you know, it'd be great to get some more younger people volunteering with our community groups, which is slowly but surely happening. But anyone listening, you know, particularly if you meet people and get involved with the Inverell community, just jump online and find a group and rip in, and you'll contribute to your town and you'll meet good people as well.
0: Yeah, I was only talking about that, volunteer numbers in relation to what we're talking about, the lack of volunteers. And 20 years down the track, it'll be interesting to see how many groups will be around with that problem of lack of volunteers, but we'll see how we go. I just want to briefly talk to you about the Good Earth Green Hydrogen and Ammonia Project near Moree. Your thoughts on that?
12: Well, it will produce fertiliser, which we have a massive problem with at the moment. There's a fair bit of state government money that's gone into that out there, Jerry. It's about $40 million that the government has pumped in.
0: 45.2.
12: Thank you, Jerry. Yep, 45. So that project will produce fertiliser for basically the farming district west of Moree. I'm confident it will be a success. It will hopefully secure fertiliser for that part of the world. And there'll be jobs there. It'll create around 70 jobs during construction, which is good. And, you know, Moree, like most country towns, we need people there who are working, contributing to the community. The question, of course, is whether this is the most viable and economic way to make fertiliser. But at the moment, we're not making fertiliser, and we're certainly not making enough fertiliser in our own country. So I think anything that helps us with fertiliser stocks is a positive. You know, I'll let the experts determine as to whether it's the most economically viable way. It's obviously environmentally friendly, but whether it's economically viable, I'm not sure. But certainly in the short term, it's good. It'll help, you know, hopefully shore up fertiliser stocks out at Moree, and it'll create some jobs. And we'll wait and see how it turns out in the long term. But the people running it, Jerry, are very good business people. They're heavily involved in the community.
0: Yep.
12: They're Moree locals, which is great. So it's a good news story for Moree. It'll just be interesting to see whether the economics of it stack up in the long term, but time will tell.
0: Something tells me you don't believe that it's economically viable, or
12: no? It's not bad. It's a lot of taxpayer money, you know, and that's the thing. It's not government money. It really annoys me when people talk about government money. It's actually taxpayer money. So $45 million into a green hydrogen plant to produce fertilizer. Yeah, it's a big gamble from the government. I hope it pays off. I'm confident it will. $45 million is a lot of money. We'll wait and see how it goes. But look, I went to work for them and helped secure that funding. The minister was receptive. So, yeah, it's a lot of money, but we'll see how it goes. But in the short term, certainly good news story for Moree, which is what Moree needs at the moment with the Inland Rail being shut down.
0: Yep.
12: So, yeah, we'll wait and see how it pans out, Jerry. I think anything that helps us with fertiliser is a good thing, and we need to be having these discussions as to how we better produce our own fertiliser and store more diesel, basically, on farm, so to speak, in our own country.
0: Yep. As you say, we've had that issue with fuel and fertiliser. If we can become self-sufficient, well, we won't have those problems, shall we? And this project, obviously, is just one project looking to do exactly that. Brendan, appreciate your time this morning. Thank you for joining us this morning, and we'll catch up with you in a fortnight's time.
12: Thanks very much, Jerry. Thanks for having me.
0: All the best. Brendan Moylan, member for Northern Tablelands, joining us here at Star FM. It's time for On This Day, thanks to the Inverell RSM Club.
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0: On this day, May 20th, it was on this day in 1514, English King Henry VIII grants a charter to the Corporation of Trinity House to regulate pilotage on the River Thames in London, which is still in existence. In 1736, a royal approval is given by King George II to construct the original Westminster Bridge across the River Thames in London. In 1845, HMS Erebus and HMS Terror, with 134 men under John Franklin, sailed from the River Thames in England, beginning a disastrous expedition to find the Northwest Passage. All hands are lost. In 1873, Levi Strauss and Jacob Davis patent the first blue jeans with copper rivets. In 1910, the funeral of Britain's King Edward VII is held at Westminster Abbey. It's one of the largest assemblages of European royalty. In 1927, at 22:08 in the morning, Charles Lindbergh takes off from New York to cross the Atlantic for Paris in the first solo non-stop transatlantic flight.
14: Lindbergh wants to win a $25,000 prize for the first solo non-stop flight from New York to Paris. At stake is the future of air travel. Transatlantic ocean liners are safe and reliable, but slow. Planes are considered too dangerous. Six pilots have already died attempting the 3,600-mile crossing.
0: In 1932, Amelia Earhart leaves Newfoundland on her journey to become the first woman to fly solo and non-stop across the Atlantic. In 1945, Australian cricketer Keith Miller scores 105 in the first victory test cricket match at Lord's. In 1967, the BBC bans The Beatles, A Day in the Life, because of drug references. In 1973, two motorcycle racers are killed and a dozen injured in a crash during the 1973 Nations Grand Prix at Monza in Italy.
15: Many people had heard him say that he was afraid of the big curve. He fell soon after the start, along with Pasolini and Villa. Two of them died. He, the Flying Finn, and Renzo Pasolini, perhaps the best loved of all Italian racers. Villa recovered. After that accident, there were a lot of riders who gave up racing.
0: In 1983, The Police released their single, Every Breath You Take. It becomes the Billboard Song of the Year for 1983.

0: In 1986, the Flintstones' 25th anniversary celebration airs on CBS television. In 1993, the 274th and final Cheers episode airs on NBC. In 2015, David Letterman hosts The Late Show with David Letterman for the last time, ending 33 years in late-night television.
1: I want to thank the folks at home. You know, people come up to me all the time and they say, Dave, I've been watching you since your morning show, and I always say, have you thought about a complete psychological workup? The people who watch this show, there's nothing I can do to ever repay you. Thank you for everything. You've given me everything. And thank you again.
0: In 2023, English ITV This Morning TV presenter Philip Schofield resigns after 20 years in the role. It later emerges he's having an affair with a younger colleague and lied about it.
2: There is an innocent person here who didn't do anything wrong, who is vulnerable and probably feels like I do. And I just have to say, stop with him. Okay with me, but stop with him. Leave him alone now.
0: In 2024, actress Scarlett Johansson says OpenAI tried to hire her voice, and when she refused, created a synthetic voice known as Sky for an update to ChatGPT, very similar to hers.
3: Actress Scarlett Johansson saying this voice used by OpenAI's virtual assistant Sky.
4: Hello, I'm really excited about teaming up with you.
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0: On this day, May 20th. And brought to you by the Inverell RSM Club here at Star 7:30.
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0: With the latest from the Star FM Newsroom, I'm Jerry Tavera. A man facing several stalking charges in Yarella has been refused bail in Armidale Local Court, with a judge determining the man would not attend future court proceedings. The Northern Daily Leader reports Stephen Ronald Hollis is alleged to have been behind the wheel of a silver Holden Commodore that was reported multiple times in alleged stalking incidents around Yarella in February. Hollis has pleaded not guilty to 6 stalking charges and had his bail application denied on Monday, with police alleging he posed a risk of not appearing in court, further offences to the community and trying to influence witnesses. Bail conditions offered by Hollis's defence of staying away from Yarella, offers of accommodation for Hollis away from Yarella and reporting to Casino Police Station 3 times a week was knocked back by Judge Mark Richardson, who stated Hollis would likely flee court proceedings. The matter has been adjourned to June. Good rainfall around the region of around 25 to 50 millimetres has been warmly welcomed by local residents and landholders. Big falls reported to Star FM yesterday occurred south of Inverell, with 52 millimetres received on the Bingara Road at Bundara, 50 mils at Howell Stambra area, 46 mils southwest of Gilgai and 42 mils at Tinga. To the north, reports of 27 millimetres at Pakulla and 24 at Ashford were received, bringing some welcome relief to drought-affected areas of the Shire. Official readings to 9 a.m. yesterday saw Inverell receive 34 millimetres, Glenins Airport 41, Pindari Dam 25, Tinga 34, Warrielder 16 and Moree Airport only 5 millimetres. The Bureau of Meteorology says a trough of low pressure brought wet weather to eastern parts of the country and is gradually contracting eastwards. Mostly sunny conditions are expected for Inverell for the rest of the week. A man has been charged following an alleged attempted robbery in Moree at the weekend. New England Police District officers were told two men, one aged in his 60s and the other in his 30s, were approached by another man about 3 p.m. last Saturday who threatened the older man with a knife and demanded money. The two men reportedly fled, allegedly being followed by the man, before the pair left in a vehicle and drove to Moree Police Station. Following extensive inquiries and with the support of a Polair remotely piloted drone, police attended a licensed premises on Amaru Drive on Saturday afternoon, where they arrested a 30-year-old man. He was taken to Moree Police Station, where he was charged with armed with intent to commit indictable offence and demand property with menaces with intent to steal. The man was formally refused bail to face Moree Local Court this Monday. Meantime, two men faced court yesterday after more than $1 million worth of illicit cigarettes and tobacco was allegedly seized in Moree yesterday morning. New England police stopped a vehicle on the Newell Highway for a roadside test just after 2 a.m. and during a search of the vehicle, it's alleged they located and seized 37 boxes containing a total of 434,600 illicit cigarettes, 11 garbage bags containing approximately 60 kilos of dried tobacco leaf and $1,620 in cash. The 19-year-old driver and his 18-year-old passenger were arrested and taken to Moree Police Station, where the 19-year-old was charged with recklessly deal with proceeds of crime greater than $5,000 and recklessly deal with proceeds of crime less than or equal to $5,000, while the 18-year-old was charged with recklessly deal with proceeds of crime greater than $5,000. They were both refused bail and appeared in court yesterday. A man has been airlifted to Tamworth after being seriously injured in a farm accident near Warrielda on Monday morning. At around 8:45, the Westpac Rescue Helicopter was tasked by New South Wales Ambulance to a property south of Warrielda to treat a man. Rural Referral Hospital. The New South Wales Government is inviting stakeholders to have their say on the next stage of reforms to the state's non-urban metering framework aimed at improving compliance and ensuring licensed water take is accurately measured and reported. The proposed changes would allow approval holders to specify from which access licensed water is taken when multiple licenses are linked to a single water supply work, while holders of access licenses with 3,000 or more unit shares or megalitres would also be required to annually attest to the volume of water taken under their licence. Holders of larger access licences will be invited to participate in a webinar next Tuesday where the proposed changes and annual requirements will be presented, while a public webinar is scheduled for June 3rd. Dan Connor from the Department of Climate Change and Energy, the Environment and Water says accurate measurement and reporting helps ensure water can be managed effectively for communities, industries, agriculture and the environment now and into the future. To sport, and Gyra Bowling Club are celebrating being the Northwest champions after taking out the Grade 5 Region Open Pennants playoffs at South Tamworth over the weekend. Gyra had a strong win over Walgett and then scraped through against West Tamworth in a thrilling final 57-54 to secure the regional title and earn their place in the state finals. Gyra now heads to the state finals at Fig Tree Sports Bowling Club from the 21st to the 23rd of August. That's the latest from the Star FM newsroom. I'm Jerry Tavera.
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0: 12 degrees currently in town and what is it humidity-wise? 86% relative humidity after an overnight low of 18 yesterday's high. A mostly sunny day forecast today for Inverell with west-southwesterly winds 15 to 25 kilometres an hour, tending south-southwesterly 15 to 20 k's during the day. No real chance of rain today and the fine danger rating and UV index both at moderate. Sunny conditions continuing into tomorrow, heading for tops today. 17 Tamworth, 15 Armidale, Bingra 19, 21 Warrielda, 15 Glen and 17 for Inverell. 1.2 mils of rain recorded in town since 9 yesterday. Officially 1.6 mils of rain for Inverell and sunset this evening at 8 past 5. That's your latest weather update right here at 91.9 Star FM, Inverell's community station. Welcome along. We'll try to give away some cash, $2,245 shortly in Secret Town. We'll head out to Lennon's Butchery, get the specials with the boys and birthday calls all lined up this half hour here at Star FM. 23 away from 8, here's Queen.

0: 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All right, 5619-2442, the number to call. 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
0: All right, we've got John online this morning with an answer to Secret Town. Good morning, John. How are you? You there? Hang on, I've got to push that. There you go. Now I can hear you. Good morning.
4: Good morning, young Gary.
0: How are you this morning?
4: Good, buddy.
0: That's the way. $2,245 for you, mate. If you can give me the right answer, I'll play you the Secret Sound and then we'll see if you're on the right track. Here is that Secret Sound. Okay, for $2,245, what is it?
4: Yeah, I think I've studied this very much and I think it's the local voice you hear on radio a lot cleaning his teeth.
0: Lewis?
4: No. No, Jerry someone or other.
0: Oh, that bloke. Okay, cleaning teeth. We'll put it that. No, it's not. No, it's not cleaning teeth. I do clean my teeth, but that's not the sound, unfortunately. But thank you for trying anyway. You have a good day.

0: You too.
1: Bye. There goes John saying, yours truly cleaning his teeth. Not right. So the stash remains $2,245. We'll do it all again at 20 to 11 with Lewis this morning here at Star FM. 17 away from 8. We'll head out to Lennon's Butchery shortly, get the specials from the boys working hard. But right now, a little bit of the Jackson 5 to get you moving on a Wednesday. I want you back. Star, good morning.

0: The Plumbers and Twilight Time right here at 91.9 Star FM in Varel's Community Station, welcoming you to your All-Star Breakfast on this Wednesday morning. A little bit drier than it has been over the last couple of days, but yeah, we've enjoyed the rain. I don't know about you, but I've certainly enjoyed it. Now, it is your All-Star Breakfast. Now, the Inverell Theatre Company presents My In-Laws Are Outlaws, showing at the Beaulieu Memorial Hall on Capeton Dam Road, starting 7 p.m. this Friday, then Saturday the 23rd, then again on Thursdays the 28th and Friday the 29th, Saturday the 30th of May. 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We'll give you a double pass to give away to someone on Friday morning. Let's head out to Lennon's Woodshed. I think we've got him. They're starting to win games, so now he's back on the radio. Dan Lennon from Lennon's Woodshed. Morning.
1: How are you? I can hardly hear you, buddy.
0: Yeah, well, I'm back here now.
1: That's better.
0: Is that better? How
1: are
0: you? It's good to hear from you.
1: Good to hear from you, Jerry, as always.
0: Yes, you're back, you know, they're starting to win now, so you thought you'd jump back on the radio, eh?
1: That's it, mate. After four or five wins, I'm right to come back and start squawking about them.
0: Yes, therapy's working well. That's good to hear. Now, what you got in specials this week?
1: Rightio, we have got the Roman tomato and caramelised onions for $19.90 a kilo. We have got the roll beef roast, $20.90 a kilo. Pork schnitzel, herb and garlic style, $23.90 a kilo. And the salt and pepper chicken at $18.90 a kilo.
0: Nice specials for another week. And, of course, you've got the free home delivery as well.
1: Yeah, if you give us a phone call on 67221045, we go out about 3 o'clock, so give us a phone call before then and we'll get them out to you.
0: Okay, those specials again?
1: Righto, Roma tomato and caramelised onions, $19.90 a kilo. Rolled roast beef at $20.90 a kilo. Pork schnitzel in the herb and garlic crumb, $23.90 a kilo. 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
0: It's all there at Lennon's Butchery on the phone, 67221045. Dan, great pleasure to be speaking to you again.
1: It's always good to talk to you, Jerry.
0: We'll catch you in another fortnight time or something like that.
1: Yeah, whenever I'm floating around, you reckon?
0: I'm sure.
1: When I'm not in the Bahamas fishing or something like that, they tell me.
0: Yeah, something like that. That's where you've been, eh?
1: Oh, that's where they tell me I've been.
0: Have a great day.
1: Same to you, buddy.
0: Talk to you soon. Bye. There's Dan Lennon from Lennon's Butchery, a Star FM sponsor. 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

Today is the 20th day of May, and we have two financial members having birthdays today. They include Carol Pitkin and Peter Harris. Happy birthday to you, Carol and Peter. Hope the day is fantastic for you. Well, the sun's out, so it should be a nice bright day with birthday wishes, cake, prezzies, you know, all the good stuff. So happy birthday to Carol Pitkin and Peter Harris on your special day. The call comes from the ward staff. Volunteers and members here at Star FM, you have a belter of the day to both Carol and Peter. Now, you share your same birthday, different year, than American actor James Stewart, who featured in the Philadelphia story, It's a Wonderful Life, and Mr. Smith Goes to Washington and Vertigo. He was born in Pennsylvania on this day in 1908. We lost him in 1997. Paula from Paula fame. Yeah, Hey Paula, remember that song? Yeah.

the American pop singer whose real name, Jill Jackson. So where Paula came from, I've got no idea. Born in Texas on this day in 1942, 84 today. Joe Cocker, the English rock vocalist who had hits with A Little Help From My Friends, Cry Me A River, You Are So Beautiful, The Letter, the list goes on and on and on. You can leave your hat on. Born in Sheffield, England on this day in 1944. We lost him in 2014. American Grammy Award-winning singer Cher is having a birthday today. 80 today, would you believe? She had hits, I Got You, Babe, If I Could Turn Back Time, Believe. Also an Academy Award-winning actress. Born in California on this day in 1946, 80 today. Susan Cowsill from the American rock band The Cowsills, who had the hits We Can Fly. Born in Rhode Island on this day in 1960, 66 today. British-American documentary and journalist and TV broadcaster Louis Theroux, 56 today. Born in Singapore on this day in 1970. American rapper, Busta Rhymes, is having a 54th birthday today. Born in New York City in 1972. Australian Bathurst winner in 2013. V8 Supercar Driver Championship winner in 2015. Mark Winterbottom, 45 today, born in Sydney in 1981. Chris Froome, the British road cyclist, winner of the Tour de France in 2013, 15, 16, 17, and others. Olympic bronze medalist in the time trial in 2012 and 16. Born in Kenya on this day in 1985, 41 today. And Jack Gleeson, the Irish actor, best known for playing Joffrey in Games of Thrones. Born in Cork in Ireland in 1992, 34 today.

0: Again, to Carol Pitkin and Peter Harris, and to everyone else celebrating birthdays today on this 20th day of May, happy birthday from all of us here at Star FM. That's it for the birthday calls this morning. Thanks to our friends at Cooper's Farm Gear and the Bolt Shop.
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0: And that's it for the birthday calls this morning. Back tomorrow morning at 10 to 8 here at Star FM. Coming up after 8 o'clock this morning, we will check in with Jack with 3 Books in 3 Minutes, and we'll also try to give away cash in Mystery Voice. But right now, Gretchen Wilson and the Redneck Woman, 3.5 away from 8 here at Star FM.

0: occasion.
1: It's a special game and I love playing in those games, you know, and all our family are watching and I feel proud to play AFL football as an Indigenous kid, and I love playing in those games, and you know, if I can play my best, I'll try.
0: Maroons enforcer Tom Flegler is eager to set the tone in next week's State of Origin series opener. The Dolphins prop set to end a two-year Queensland absence when he runs out in Sydney for Game 1. Flegler says he's been picked to be physical.
2: I won't be doing anything different to my usual game. I'm a bit selected because of the way I play at club level, and you know, hopefully I can just bring that to the Origin Arena. Both teams are going to be going at each other. So, yeah, like I said, just sticking to the usual, and whatever happens will happen.
0: In a boost before the A-League men's grand final, Sydney FC interim coach Patrick Kisnorbo has been appointed head coach of the Sky Blues for the next 3 years. And Brisbane Heat has thrown its support behind a Cricket Australia plan to play the first Big Bash League game of next season in India. It's designed to help generate interest in the Indian market. Australian Independent Radio News.
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4: All right, 8 overnight low in Inverell, 18 yesterday's high. A partly cloudy day for the region, turning cloudy on the western slopes. But sun, mostly sunny for Inverell. West southwesterly winds at 15 to 25 kilometres an hour, turning south-southwesterly 15 to 20 k's during the day. 5% chance of rain, under a mill of rain forecast. And the fire danger rating and UV index both at moderate. Now, looking ahead, sunny conditions right through now till Monday, we're being told, with the late shower forecast Tuesday of next week. Maximum temperatures in your low 20s, minimums ranging between 5 and 8 degrees. Heading for tops today, 17 Inverell, 15 Glen, 21 Warrielder, 19 Bingra, 15 Armidale and Tamworth, 17, currently 13 degrees in town, 81% relative humidity, south-southwesterlies at 3 k's, gusting up to 11, 1.2 mils recorded in town in rainfall since 9 yesterday, officially 1.6 mils, and sunset this evening will be at 8 past 5. That brings you up to date with the news, sport and weather here at Star FM. 6 past 8, we pause for these funeral announcements. The relatives and friends of the late Timothy Paul Munro, better known as Paul Munro, aged 65 years, late of Ruby Street, Tinga, are respectfully informed that Paul's funeral service will take place at the Tinga Sport and Recreation Club grounds at Tinga, commencing at 12 noon tomorrow, Thursday, the 21st of May, followed by interment at the Tinga Cemetery. For those unable to attend Paul's service, a live stream will be made available. Please contact Thorley & Sons on pay order at thorleyandsons.com.au to request the link. This announcement was authorised by Thorley & Sons Funeral Services, phone 67222566. Funeral directors of Inverell and districts, and refers to the death of the late Timothy Paul Munro, better known as Paul Munro, late of Ruby Street, Tinga. The relatives and friends of the late Phyllis May Beard, aged 90 years, late of Musselbrook and formerly of Bundara, are respectfully informed that Phyllis's graveside funeral service will take place at the Inverell New General Lawn Cemetery, commencing at 10 a.m. this Friday, the 22nd of May. This announcement was authorised by Thorley & Sons Funeral Services, phone 67222566. Funeral directors of Inverell and districts, and refers to the death of the late Phyllis May Beard, late of Musselbrook and formerly of Bundara. It is your All-Star Breakfast coming up at 8.30. The local news in the headlines this morning, I can tell you. A man facing several stalking charges in Yorella has been refused bail in Armidale local court, with the judge determining the man would not attend future court proceedings. Good rainfall around the region of around 25 to 50 millimetres has been warmly welcomed by local residents and landholders. A man has been airlifted to Tamworth after being seriously injured in a farm accident near Warrielder on Monday, and two men faced court yesterday after more than $1 million worth of illicit cigarettes and tobacco was allegedly seized in Moree yesterday morning. We'll give you those details and more coming up at 8.30 here at Star FM. Just a little bit of breaking news. The teams that are going to go to Vegas for opening round, they've been announced. Parramatta, West Tigers, and... Melbourne Storm, and there was one other too. I think it may have been the Titans. They're all going to be going to Vegas for round one in 2027. 8:09 here at Star FM. 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
5: Three books in 3 minutes.
4: All right, she's joining us with a couple of books that she's read, and she joins us this morning. It's Jack for 3 books in 3 minutes. Morning.
6: Good morning. How are you?
4: I'm going all right. What do you know?
6: Oh, not much. Well, not no, much. That's wrong. No, I know a little about a lot.
4: Okay. Do tell. We won't. We'll get into the books. First and foremost, we've got something from Stuart McBride.
6: Oh, okay. So Stuart McBride, he's a Scottish thriller writer. It's gritty crime. It's police procedural. Oh, my goodness, I need more coffee this time of the morning to say that. And what we've got is a brand new character.
4: Yeah.
6: Tim McVeigh. She's suffering PTSD. It is a serial killer that they're chasing. There are 5 deaths. She's also been visited by someone who's just been released from prison who killed a homeless man or hunted down and killed a homeless man when he was a child. He says that he's something people are after him. It's something bigger. There's a prestigious school. It's creepy. It is gritty. It is dark. It is very twisty. Very, very, very twisty. But pretty standard for Stuart McBride.
4: Okay. That's from Stuart McBride. What have you got from Sarah Bailey?
6: Sarah Bailey is an Australian crime author, and she has, again, this is quite an interesting way of doing it. She's got the police side of things with her constable, Penny? I might get that wrong. Anyway, yes, Penny Keeps. But she's also got the other side of it, which is a journalist, Ollie Grove. And her team, they do podcasts, they do clickbait, they do ticker sort of tape news, but they're sort of schooled with a little bit of prestige academia objectivity. And they're both chasing, they think, a serial killer in Melbourne. Women are going missing.
4: Mm-hmm.
6: Cryptic notes are being found with the bodies of women pertaining to other murders. It is a little bit, it jumps around a little bit, but she has proven herself to be a bit of a master of modern crime fiction, Sarah Bailey. So I would read the first book because this is the second and you kind of need that first book to establish very complicated relationships between the police and the journalist.
4: Fair enough. And the third book is from Kate Solly.
6: Oh, yeah, this is an antidote to the other two. The Paradise Heights Miniature Railway Bust-Up is a gorgeous sort of a feel-good mystery investigation. You have Fleck Parker, who is a mum of three. She also has a bit of a knack for investigating. She loves to do it. She is part of the Many Hands Society craft shop where her best friend Trixie works. Her husband volunteers at the local miniature railway and he asks her to, you know, just to investigate, to find out, to get to the bottom of missing supplies. And what goes on is there's a couple of mysteries within that mystery and a really good sort of cast of believable, colourful characters. There's a politician in there that cracks me up. There's an accountant who is superhero tendencies. You've got a woman who is selling like a party sort of product that she's trying to get everyone on and nobody's interested. And you've got some amazing crafters. And so you don't have to be a crafter to enjoy the book. It's just that feel-good mystery.
4: Okay, those 3 books again?
6: You have Downright Dirty and Gritty Scottish Crime, Stuart McBride's No Less the Devil, where murder is only the beginning. Sarah Bailey, who Housemaid, I think, is the first one. This one is Click. You've got a woman dead, you've got two missing, you've got a very unpredictable killer, a city on the edge, you've got police and journalists both pursuing the truth, and it will come to a corker of a cracking read. And Kate Solly, if you just want something that's a bit clever, a bit witty and a little lighter, it is no less for it because it is gorgeous to read The Paradise Heights Miniature Railway Buster.
4: Okay, those are the three books in 3 books in 3 minutes this morning. Let's get an idea of the covers, have a look on our Facebook page and go and have a read. Thank you, Jack, for joining us this morning and we'll do it all again next week.
6: Toodles!
4: Toodles! There goes Jack for 3 books in 3 minutes right here at Star FM. Mentioned earlier, this lady is 80 today, would you believe, Cher? And one of her big hits and great video, If I Could...

0: I love the rain, particularly when you've had a bit of drought conditions. I can't stand the rain. That's eruption here at Star and Shed, turning 80 today if I could turn back time here at Star FM. $365 off for grabs this morning in Mystery Voice, thanks to Sonder Painting and Restoration. Who do you think this is?
1: To get to the highest level in anything, really, you have to dedicate your life to it, and that's what I did from day one. 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
0: If you've got an idea who that Mystery Voice is, give us a call on 5619-2442 to play with $365 this morning, thanks to Sonder Painting and Restoration.
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0: All right, we got Nikki online this morning. We've managed to find her. A very good morning.
5: Good morning, Jerry.
0: How are you this morning, Nikki?
5: I'm very well, thank you, on this lovely overcast
0: day. Overcast? I'm looking outside, I'm seeing sun.
5: Oh, really? Well, I'm looking at a promising lot of clouds.
0: Oh, okay. But I can only see a little bit out into Byron Street, but at the moment we've got sun, so...
5: Yeah, yeah, make the most of it.
0: We'll see how
5: we
0: go.
5: Hang out the washing.
0: Yeah. Oh, great. Yeah, fantastic. Just another job. All right, we've got $365 to play with this morning, Nikki. Here is that Mystery Voice.
1: To get to the highest level in anything, really, you have to dedicate your life to it, and that's what I did from day one. I knew exactly what I wanted to be.
0: Who is that Mystery Voice?
5: It doesn't sound like him now, but I was wondering if it was Jeff Fenwick.
0: Jeff Fenwick, that's not a bad answer. That's not a bad answer. Yes, I can hear that.
5: I can hear it, yeah.
0: Yeah. No.
5: But it's a bit... Nah.
0: No. It just needed a enemy, enemy. But no, there's no Jeff Fenwick there, unfortunately, but thanks for trying anyway.
5: That's all right. Thanks, Jerry. Have a good day.
0: Bye.
5: Bye.
0: There's Nikki saying Jeff Fenwick, the boxer, not right, so the stash goes to $370. Tomorrow morning, Mystery Voice, thanks to Sonder Painting and Restoration here at Star.

0: I got a problem. It's Drake Milligan here at Star FM. Also there, we checked in with the 1910 Fruit Gum Company and Simon Says at 8:30.
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0: With the latest from the Star FM Newsroom, I'm Jerry Tavera. A man facing several stalking charges in Yarrella has been refused bail in Armidale Local Court, with a judge determining the man would not attend future court proceedings. The Northern Daily Leader reports Stephen Ronald Hollis is alleged to have been behind the wheel of a silver Holden Commodore that was reported multiple times in alleged stalking incidents around Yarrella in February. Hollis has pleaded not guilty to six stalking charges and had his bail application denied on Monday, with police alleging he posed a risk of not appearing in court, further offences to the community and trying to influence witnesses. Bail conditions offered by Hollis's defence of staying away from Yarrella, offers of accommodation for Hollis away from Yarrella and reporting to Casino Police Station three times a week was knocked back by Judge Mark Richardson, who stated Hollis would likely flee court proceedings. The matter has been adjourned to June. Good rainfall around the region of around 25 to 50 millimetres has been warmly welcomed by local residents and landholders. Big falls reported to Star FM yesterday occurred south of Inverell, with 52 millimetres received on the Bingara Road at Bundara, 50 mils at Howell Stambra area, 46 mils southwest of Gilgai and 42 mils at Tinga. To the north, reports of 27 millimetres at Pacalla and 24 at Ashford were received, bringing some welcome relief to drought-affected areas of the Shire. Official readings to 9 a.m. yesterday saw Inverell receive 34 millimetres, Glenelg Airport 41, Pindari Dam 25, Tinga 34, Warri Elder 16 and Moree Airport only 5 millimetres. The Bureau of Meteorology says a trough of low pressure brought wet weather to eastern parts of the country and is gradually contracting eastwards. Mostly sunny conditions are expected for Inverell for the rest of the week. A man has been charged following an alleged attempted robbery in Moree at the weekend. New England Police District officers were told two men, one aged in his 60s and the other in his 30s, were approached by another man about 3 p.m. last Saturday who threatened the older man with a knife and demanded money. The two men reportedly fled, allegedly being followed by the man, before the pair left in a vehicle.

0: vehicle and drove to Moree Police Station. Following extensive inquiries and with the support of a Polair remotely piloted drone, police attended a licensed premises on Amaru Drive on Saturday afternoon, where they arrested a 30-year-old man. He was taken to Moree Police Station, where he was charged with armed with intent to commit indictable offence and demand property with menaces with intent to steal. The man was formally refused bail to face Moree Local Court this Monday. Meantime, two men faced court yesterday after more than $1 million worth of illicit cigarettes and tobacco was allegedly seized in Moree yesterday morning. New England police stopped a vehicle on the Newell Highway for a roadside test just after 2 a.m. and during a search of the vehicle, it's alleged they located and seized 37 boxes containing a total of 434,600 illicit cigarettes, 11 garbage bags containing approximately 60 kilos of dried tobacco leaf and $1,620 in cash. The 19-year-old driver and his 18-year-old passenger were arrested and taken to Moree Police Station, where the 19-year-old was charged with recklessly deal with proceeds of crime greater than $5,000 and recklessly deal with proceeds of crime less than or equal to $5,000, while the 18-year-old was charged with recklessly deal with proceeds of crime greater than $5,000. They both refused bail and appeared in court yesterday. A man has been airlifted to Tamworth after being seriously injured in a farm accident near Warrielder on Monday morning. At around 8:45, the Westpac Rescue helicopter was tasked by New South Wales Ambulance to a property south of Warrielder to treat a man aged in his 40s. It's reported the man sustained chest and shoulder injuries after being crushed by cattle against a fence. The patient was treated by New South Wales Ambulance paramedics and the helicopter's critical care medical team before being airlifted to Tamworth Rural Referral Hospital. The New South Wales government is inviting stakeholders to have their say on the next stage of reforms to the state's non-urban metering framework aimed at improving compliance and ensuring licensed water take is accurately measured and reported. The proposed changes would allow approval holders to specify from which access licensed water is taken when multiple licenses are linked to a single water supply work, while holders of access licenses with 3,000 or more unit shares or megalitres would also be required to annually attest to the volume of water taken under their license. Holders of larger access licenses will be invited to participate in a webinar next Tuesday where the proposed changes and annual requirements will be presented, while a public webinar is scheduled for June 3rd. Dan Connor from the Department of Climate Change and Energy, the Environment and Water says accurate measurement and reporting helps ensure water can be managed effectively for communities, industries, agriculture and the environment now and into the future. To sport, and Gyra Bowling Club are celebrating being the Northwest champions after taking out the Grade 5 Region Open Pennants playoffs at South Tamworth over the weekend. Gyra had a strong win over Walgett and then scraped through against West Tamworth in a thrilling final 57-54 to secure the regional title and earn their place in the state finals. Gyra now heads to the state finals at Fig Tree Sports Bowling Club from the 21st to the 23rd of August. That's the latest from the Star FM newsroom. I'm Jerry Tavera.
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0: Currently 13 degrees in town, 81% relative humidity after an overnight low of 8, 18 yesterday's high. The forecast for Inverell today is a mostly sunny day, which we have, with west-southwesterly winds at 15 to 25 kilometres an hour, turning south-southwesterly 15 to 20 k's later today. There's a 5% chance of rain, under a mill of rain forecast, and moderate is your fire danger rating and UV index. Looking ahead to tomorrow, sunny conditions are forecast for your Thursday. Heading for tops today, 17 Tamworth, 15 Armidale, 19 Bingara, 21 Warrielder, 15 Glen and 17 Inverell. And there was a bit of rain. 1.2 mils since 9 yesterday. Officially 1.6 mils for Inverell. Sunset this evening will be at 8 past 5. That's your latest local news, sport and weather here at Star FM. Good morning to Robin. Thank you for your well wish. Also to Marshy. Happy hump day. And Kathy out at Ashford. So you all have a wonderful day. Thank you for your well wishes this morning here at Star FM. Now, just quickly, if you haven't got your tickets for the trivia night, which is on Saturday night, raising funds for local teen Luke Reddit. You need to do so ASAP because it's on this Saturday. Now, Luke's been selected to represent, I think it's in cross-country in the States, and needs a swag of money. So they're doing some fundraising. This is one of the fundraising efforts, a trivia night, raffles, and a lot of bits and pieces to help support Luke get to America. Now, this trivia night starts at 6:15 this Saturday at Rouseabout down there in Otho Street. Tickets are $10 per person. Food and drinks will be available for purchase, and all trivia and raffle purchases are cash only. To book, you need to phone 0458 213901. 0458 210901 for that trivia night for Luke Reddit this Saturday at Rouseabout down there in Otho Street. It's your All-Star Breakfast.
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0: 1991. It was a good year. It was a fantastic year, even a really good year for local music, Australian music. By the sounds of this, the top five hits from 1991 in our Star FM Chart Toppers. Coming in at number five, The Screaming Jets. And better. Here at Star, 21 away from 9, it is your All-Star Breakfast. Lewis in after the news of 9 to take you through the morning. Four mornings here at Star. Good morning, wherever you are, as we count down the top five hits of 1991.

0: Probably when it was a hit. Bingo,
1: well,
0: boys.
1: That's it. Good luck.
0: Thank you.
1: And keep on dancing.
0: I shall. Featuring Princessa and How to Dance here at Star FM. Also there, that came into number 3. At number 4, KLF, 3 AM Eternal. And at 5, Screaming Jets and Better. Australian artists come in at number 2 and 1. Who are they? We'll find out shortly here at Star.
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0: to Don't Go Now, which means we're up to this.
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0: The number one hit in 1991 was the classic from Daryl Braithwaite and the Horses. Four away from nine, losing after the news at nine. Hope you enjoyed the program, and I'll catch you tomorrow morning for your Thursday morning edition of the All-Star Breakfast Show. Enjoy your day.

0: Star FM National News is brought to you by Byron Street Auto Electrics at 202 Byron Street in Varel. They stock a wide range of batteries to suit cars, caravans and heavy machinery.
1: Good morning, I'm Lee Harrison. The World Health Organization is sending more testing kits to the Democratic Republic of Congo as they work to stop the transmission of Ebola. At least 136 people have died in the outbreak and more than 500 suspected cases have been reported. WHO officials warn there's significant uncertainty about the spread of the infection. Epidemiologist Dr. Paul Griffin says the rollout of a new vaccine would still be months away.
2: Obviously, by then we hope to have it much more contained than it is now, and that's why WHO and other collaborators going in there, doing all those good things to find the cases and reduce transmission is the most important thing we can do right now.
1: Police are searching for the shooter after a fatal attack in Sydney's southwest. An investigation began when two injured men presented at Liverpool Hospital. One of them died while being treated. Two other injured men arrived at Fairfield Hospital before a third turned up at Liverpool. Reporter Jack Hahn says a crime scene is now in place at Canley Heights.
3: What's different about this shooting is that police and paramedics were not called to the scene of the shooting. That means that officers are essentially playing catch-up. There was not a chance to nab the suspects straight away. That has given whoever opened fire a chance to be on the run for a considerable amount of time.
1: Police have charged a retired Brisbane doctor with sexually assaulting 15 women. Stan Theodoras is accused of 94 counts of rape and 54 counts of sexual assault. Police say the timeline of allegations spanned from the early 2000s to 2015. The 74-year-old is due in court next month. Police will investigate whether speed was a factor in a horror double fatality crash in Melbourne's southeast. Madeline Burke reports.
4: The car lost control, slammed into a tree and burst into flames on the Princes Highway in Dandenong around 1:30 this morning, killing the driver and a passenger. The sedan was earlier seen driving at speed in Hallam. Two people, believed to be males, are yet to be formally identified. Princes Highway remains closed in both directions between Robinson and James Streets, while detectives from the Major Collision Investigation Unit continue their investigation. Madeline Burke, Melbourne.
1: And major Australian banks are using OpenAI's most powerful artificial intelligence model to test vulnerabilities in their cybersecurity systems. Commonwealth Bank and Westpac are both utilising the technology. This is Air News. The AFL has finalised Tasmania's list concessions ahead of its first draft in 2027. The Devils will have priority access to local prospects for their first four drafts. They'll also have father-son access. Hawthorn coach Sam Mitchell says it's disappointing to be finishing up their home games in Tasmania. The club wanted to continue to play games in Tassie, but from 2028, when the Devils enter the competition, the AFL have told the Hawks they'll no longer be able to do so.
5: You know, the people at the coffee shop, in the hotels, and you go on the same sort of walks and you're around the same people all the time, and it feels like we're sort of being kicked out of a home.
1: Victor the Inflictor Radley is vowing to maintain the rage in his State of Origin debut for the Blues. The Roosters premiership winner has frequently earned the attention of referees. Radley says he won't be changing a thing next Wednesday night.
6: I've always been true to myself, mate. And I think, Robbo, instills that in me and every week for the Roosters, and nothing changes about me, I guess. I'm playing the toughest way I possibly can and minimising any bits of ill discipline, really.
1: And Melbourne Victory's parted ways with coach Arthur Dials after their A-League elimination final exit. Dials has been in the role for 18 months. Australian Independent Radio News.
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10: Wasn't that a welcome last couple of days with the weather, hey? Thank God we had a bit of rain, but now we're back to mostly sunny conditions. Oh, well. Inverell is currently sitting on 13 degrees, nice and mild. Humidity's at 81%. The barometric pressure's at 1,018 hectopascals and rising. And the winds are now southwest, roughly 1 to 5 kilometres. They're looking to be a bit calm and breezy for the rest of the morning. Moderate fire danger rating in place for the next 7 days. Now, mostly sunny for today. We're heading for a top of 17 degrees, so still a little bit on the nippy side there. Sunny for tomorrow, overnight low of 5, heading for a top of 20 degrees, and then mostly sunny for a Friday, overnight low of 6 and heading for a top of 20 degrees. Now, the rain is looking to return on Tuesday, but they're only saying about a 50% chance of a 1 to 5 mil, so we'll see what happens with that. Now, let's take a look at the Inverell Meals on Wheels volunteer roster for today, Wednesday the 20th of May. We're going to have Kay Scott there. We've got Marianne Magdafiglio, Kerry White, Bruce George, Tom and Barbara Kennedy, and a crew from Brighter. Now, if you've got any if you'd like more details, you can ring the ladies at Inverell Meals on Wheels on 6722 1951. It's right on 9:06.
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10: Happy hump day, folks. 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It is 91.9 Star FM. Good morning. I hear the

0: FM and Redbone, Come and Get Your Love. And Aqua in there as well with Turn Back Time. Unfortunately, the other day, I think it was yesterday, Aqua has actually pulled the plug after 30 years on and off the stage. So that's, we're saying goodbye now to Aqua. They've officially broken up. They are not getting back together after a releasing a social media post on their page. They actually said, from the bottom of our hearts, thank you to everyone who has been part of this journey over the past 30 years. Thank you for the love, the energy, the support, and for all the moments we've shared together. Nothing but love and gratitude from here on. Endless love, Lenny, Rene, and Soren. So, unfortunately, no more concerts from Aqua, no more hits. That's it after 30 years. Well, it's 19 past 9 now. 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It will be held on Tuesday the 2nd of June from 10 a.m. to 12 p.m. at Inverell Pathfinders office. 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

0: 91.9 Star FM, Tom Jones and the Cardigans burning down the house. Justin Timberlake in there as well from his Justified album from the early 2000s there, Senorita, featuring Pharrell Williams nonetheless. Franz Ferdinand in there as well, and of course ELO and Don't Bring Me Down. 21 away from 10, we've got The Grapevine coming up next, and we do that thanks to ATJs here at Star FM.
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0: 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The National Transport Museum on Rifle Range Road. They're open daily from 9 a.m. to 4 p.m. Food for the Soul Community Kitchen is held every Wednesday from 5 p.m. to 6:30 p.m. at the Salvation Army Church Hall at 35 Vivian Street, Inverell. 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The Inner Wheel Club of Inverell meets on the third Wednesday of each month at 7:30 p.m. So that's tonight at the Inverell Senior Citizens Club rooms at 147 Otho Street, Inverell. 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Now, the Delvin Bridge Club, they meet every Wednesday from 1 p.m. at the Town and Country Club, Otho Street, next door to the ambulance station. 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The Inverell Community Men's Shed Inc. meets every Wednesday at 9 a.m. to 12 p.m. at the back of the Inverell Showground. 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Over the page, and the Inverell View Club meets the third Wednesday of each month at the from 10:30 a.m. upstairs at the Inverell RSM Club. 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

0: 104.9 Star FM and Delta there with The River, obviously doing very well over at Eurovision. Congratulations to Delta for that amazing result. I think she came runner-up, wasn't it? Or third place, one of those. So she ranked really, really high there, which is amazing. Well done. Alicia Keys in there as well, and Stevie Wonder, of course. Sir Duke. And now, just breaking news, now those who were looking forward to the washed out race that was happening in Coffs Harbour, that race has now been transferred. The Inverell Jockey Club will be hosting that race, race meeting this Friday. So the washed out Coffs Harbour meeting has been transferred to Inverell. So that will be happening this Friday. So make sure you be checking the Inverell Jockey Club Facebook page for more details as well. They should be posting that up very soon, if it's not there already. It's four away from 10 o'clock. It's time to do this.
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0: No lost and found entries, but we, if you'd like to have your thing, if you have like have anything lost or found, if you have anything lost or found, give us a call, 561-92439. 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
0: New sport and weather coming right up, and then next hour we're going to be doing the passing parade. 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I would be too. He's Dragon and Celebration at Star FM.